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Soft Rock 98.9. Can't have a best of the 80s to 90s weekend without Madonna. I'm Beth Christie. Alicia Keys, she's got a new documentary. It's called Girl from Hell's Kitchen. It debuted at the Tribeca Film Festival. In fact, it was the same night that the Knicks won the NBA championship, so it was really, really great timing. No word yet on when you and I can watch it, but we'll watch that for you.

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1: A lot of miles. 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Beth Christie with you. So what do you think the World Cup and babies have in common? We'll talk about that right after Maroon 5.

0: Soft Rock 98.9. Maroon 5 and Memories. So let's talk the World Cup and babies. Now, the World Cup is a huge global event, but apparently the repercussions of it go far beyond the games themselves. Experts say the birth rate absolutely will increase with the World Cup as the games are played across USA, Canada, and Mexico. A UK medical journal found that major sporting tournaments like the World Cup are associated with increased birth rates due to couples celebrating together. They found that past international sporting tournaments were associated with increases in the number of babies born 9 months after a notable team wins or hosts the tournament.
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0: 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We got Bruno Mars, we got Billy Joel, and a lot more.
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1: 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Getting ready for the work week, or even just pampering yourself, it might start in your fridge. There is a new skin mocktail making the rounds. It's carrot juice, coconut water, and a splash of lemon. 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It says it helps hydrate, bring out that fresh, natural look. Whether it's magic or just a good habit, it's one small way to feel good from the inside out without spending a fortune.
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Happy Father's Day to you. If you're a daddy, I appreciate the fact that you let me be a part of your night. Every night, we're here to encourage you to reach out in love. 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If so, pat yourself on the back.

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We were

0: Hi, Hannah. Welcome to the Delilah Show. What can I do for you tonight?
1: I just got engaged not long ago, so I'm on the whole wedding plan journey and didn't know if you had any advice.
0: I have a lot of advice for wedding planning. Are you ready?
1: Yes.
0: Focus on the marriage, not on the event.
1: Amen to that.
0: Do something that touches your heart, that blesses your heart. Don't let other people stress you out. And remember, it's about the marriage, not about the hors d'oeuvres or who's wearing what.
1: Yes.
0: How many bridesmaids are you having?
1: Just four.
0: Just four.
1: It's my sister and my best friend. I have my cousin and my oldest niece, so.
0: The people that you love. And are you doing the whole let's spend way too much money on a venue or let's go to grandma and grandpa's backyard and have something beautiful there?
1: Yes, so we're getting married at his grandfather's barn.
0: Sweet. See, this is my kind of wedding.
1: Yes, I'm so ready.
0: All right. Tell me your fiance's name, Hannah.
1: His name is Michael, but we call him JoJo.
0: Okay. And what is it about JoJo that makes you say, yours is the face I want to see every day when I wake up for the rest of my life?
1: Because the last 11 years have been nothing short of happiness. He provides for me as well as I do him. And it's just, I couldn't imagine life without him.
0: You guys have been together 11 years and we're finally getting to the barn and down the aisle?
1: Yes.
0: All right, I'll play a sweet song for you. Congratulations, honey.

0: Tonight's Delilah's Dilemma is from somebody who calls herself Leslie, who says, I've been happily married for 20 years. Well, until 5 years ago, when a business partnership that we had put our whole heart and soul into went south due to our partner's dishonesty and greed, we walked away feeling it was the smartest and safest route to take. I helped my husband renew his resume and posted it online, where he found he was quite desirable in his area. He's now very successful, but he travels, and we haven't been able to live together in these last 5 years. His career has flourished, but without my help. We've tried to sell our house so we could move closer to my husband's base, but with no luck. I've suffered with depression, which is leeching away at our relationship. Between disappointments, the separation, the beginning of empty nest syndrome, and changing times, my husband, it seems, has successfully moved on. But we've lost our team spirit. We're just too far apart and living completely different lives. It's the fault of neither one of us, and I think it might be time to accept our new roles and move on. Our future needs, wants, and goals no longer mesh, even though there's love and always will be. I'm running out of time to be the person that I want to become now that my family role as a wife and mother has been taken away. Is it just okay to say enough is enough? Please let me know your thoughts, from Leslie. Leslie, I will have my comments for you coming up next. You are listening to Delilah.
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11: Now, here's more of your dedications to unwind after a long day with Delilah.

Tonight's Delilah's Dilemma comes from a listener who has been separated from her husband for the last 5 years. He works out of a different town. She has been staying at home raising children who are now grown and gone, it sounds like. And they've not been able to sell their house so that she can join him, and she feels like they've grown apart. And here's what I would say before you toss in the towel on this relationship, if you love him, and it sounds like you do, why not at least temporarily move to where he is and see if what you had is still valid? It's hard to tell when you're living in different states, different cities, and you're that far apart if there is any glue to hold you back together. But if you loved him for 20 years and it says in your letter that you still love him, then why not go to where he is and spend a few months and see where you two are at in your lives, and then make a decision as to what you want to do? That would be my best advice. You don't throw out the baby with the bathwater. throw out the dirty bathwater. Hang on to the baby and see if there's not some way that you can reconnect, refine that team spirit, and rebuild the love and the joy that you obviously had at one time, but has diminished in these 5 years you've been apart.

0: Good evening and welcome to your Sunday night. Sunday night, Father's Day. Let me see a show of hands. How many dads do I have listening right now? Raise your right hand. If you are a father, if you are an active, engaged, love your children, sacrifice for them, take them to play practice, to dance practice, to football practice kind of dad, raise your hand. Good for you. How many of you are dads whose hearts are breaking today because for whatever reason you can't be with your children? I am so sorry if you just raised your hand. That breaks my heart. I am going to be here to celebrate, though, fatherhood with you tonight. How many of you are dads who are serving in the military? Let's hear it for the boys who are serving overseas, the dads, the granddads, the moms who are also dads because they're single parents and in the service. Thank you. Thank you, thank you, thank you for the sacrifices you are making, not only for this country, but for your kids. And I know that's hard to do because you miss them and love them so much. We will be here all night long celebrating you tonight. You're listening to Delilah.
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19: Tiffany.
0: What can I do for you?
19: It is my husband's birthday on Friday, and I just wanted to do something really nice for him because he's such a great man.
0: What's his name?
19: Joseph.
0: Tell me what makes him so great. Why are you grinning? You're smiling like a teenager in love.
19: He has always been there for me, and he always makes me laugh and kind and sweet and caring.
0: And funny. You said he makes you laugh. Funny is important.
19: Funny is important.
0: Funny is really important. So he cracks you up, and is he good looking?
19: Very handsome.
0: I knew that just by the smile in your voice.

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Delilah checking in to keep you company all night long. I hope you had a great day today. If you are a father, I hope you got to spend time with your kids doing a barbecue or going someplace fun or just hanging out at the house. It's time for you to breathe deep, relax, and enjoy.

0: Hi, thank you for calling the Delilah Show. Welcome aboard. Who is this?
1: Denise.
0: What can I do for you?
1: About 8 years ago, I came down to try to make it work with my boyfriend, and we just couldn't make it work. Just things happened, and recently we've been reunited. His name is Junior, and I'd like you to find a song for us.
0: Okay, so 8 years ago, it didn't work out. Why? What caused it to fall apart?
1: We were just at different times in our life.
0: What does that mean?
1: He had some health problems, and just things weren't right. And I was going through some things myself, and it just didn't work.
0: I asked that because my girlfriend Dee Dee has a brilliant saying. She always says to me, there's a reason you call him your ex. Whenever I would try to reconcile with somebody, she would say, there were reasons that he's your ex. There's reasons you guys fell apart. And I can remind you what those were if you would like, because I would quickly forget the minute, you know, I would start to get the feels again. And she would have to remind me of all the not.

0: Is there someone that inspires a melody within your heart? My father, when he was in a good mood when I was growing up, always had a song on his heart. He knew more silly dad songs than anyone I've ever met in my life. And whenever he would wake up in a good mood, he would start singing a song. And whenever you'd ask him a question, like, "Dad, how much is this coat cost?" he would reply, "How much is that doggy in the window?" He would answer all of your questions with a silly song. Who inspires the melody within your heart? What song do you hear in your mind when you think about that person? Write to me and tell me. 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We'll be right back. 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

0: Hi, good evening, Jennifer. Thank you for being here. What can I do for you?
1: I was calling to dedicate a song to my husband.
0: Well, now that you're here, let's do that.
1: Well, actually, I would like for you to choose a song because we have so many songs that mean so much to us. And we've dated since, or gone together since the age of 13, and we've been together for 21 years, and we have 4 children.
0: So just about every song I play, every sappy love song I play, you think it applies to you?
1: Means something to us, yes. That he is the most patient man I've ever met, and an example of that patience.
0: Wait, back up. I got to ask you something.
1: Yes?
0: Are you equally patient?
1: No, absolutely not. He's the balance of our household.
0: Okay.
1: Our kids and so many activities. He's the balance.
0: Just checking, wanting to see if you're being honest.
1: I'm very honest. He's definitely the backbone of the family. And as he was putting in a tile floor for friends, he had all 4 of his kids helping him put down the tile and didn't complain a moment when he could have done it 100 times faster himself.
0: Jennifer, what's his name?
1: Joe.
0: Joe, the love of your life since you were 13?
1: Yes, the love of my life. In fact, we talked about it. There is not a day that has gone by that we have not spoken on the phone in 21 years, at least on the phone, with the exception of his military boot camp. So we're in love.
0: So you're still completely and totally connected to each other.
1: Exactly.
0: You haven't stopped loving, you haven't stopped calling, you haven't stopped all that silly teenage butterflies in stomach.
1: And our kids make it even better. They make it more special.

0: What is your favorite thing to cook on the grill? 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Or you could put some tinfoil on and chop up the cabbage or the cauliflower and throw in a chopped up onion and grill it that way and just have a delicious summer mix of veggies. My husband, Paul, is the designated griller in our family. He can grill a steak. He can grill a hamburger. He loves to grill sausages. He loves to grill bratwurst and sausages for the family. And I let him. I let him do that. I step aside. He's sitting there sweating to death. I'll do something helpful like bring the cabbage steaks out to him all seasoned up. That's my contribution. Or you'll say, honey, go get me a plate to put the hamburgers on. Okay, sweetheart, that's my contribution. Such a big help there. I hope you're having a wonderful summer, whatever you've got going on the grill. You're listening to Delilah.
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0: Hi, good evening. Welcome to the Delilah Show. Who is this?
15: Hi, my name is Joyce.
0: Hi, Joyce. What can I do to make your night, your summer night, a little more special?
15: Thank you. I want you to play a nice song, special song, to all employees at Riderwood.
0: In Riderwood?
15: Yes, please.
0: And what song would you like to hear?
15: Any nice song for their good work.
0: Are these your coworkers? Are these your friends?
15: Yeah, they are my coworkers and my friends.
0: All right, let me try to find a great song for everybody at Riderwood. Thank you.
15: You're welcome. Thank you. Good night.
0: Good night, honey.

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Songs can touch our heart like nothing else. 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

0: Hi, good evening. Welcome aboard. Happy summer. Who is this?
1: Hey, Delilah, this is Darcy. How are you tonight?
0: Darcy, I'm good. What can I do to make your summer night a little more peaceful?
1: You know what, Delilah? I've been listening to you for years and heard all kinds of stories, good and bad, and kind of just wanted to share my own. Going on 10 years ago now, I met my wife on an online dating service. And we were both kind of just seeing what was out there, and something clicked. We met that night. We haven't been apart since. Married 10 years now, and loving every minute of it. And I hope it's going to keep working for another 100 years.
0: And what song can I play for you?
1: Why don't you choose? Play me something relaxing, peaceful. Just all about the love that's waiting for everybody out there. You just have to look for it.
0: All right. You have a great night.
1: Thanks, Blau. You as well. Keep up the great work, my friend.
0: Thank you, honey. God bless you.

0: keeping you company as we welcome in some summertime. 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I'm going to be here all night long playing songs to inspire you on this summer night. 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
13: 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Now with Delilah.

0: Is this Delilah?
1: It is.
0: Delilah, you are a busy, busy woman.
1: I am.
0: I know that. I hear you all the time. I've been trying to call you, and I've been hearing all your stories and stories from other people, and I wanted to share mine with you, if that's okay.
1: Yeah.
0: Basically, I wanted to dedicate a song to someone and tell you about this person. We are not even from the same country, but came both lived in the United States, traveled all over the place in the United States, lived different places, and met each other by chance. And from the minute that we saw each other, it's just like instant bond, friendship, like, and just become like extremely deep, beautiful relationship that I never even thought that this person would exist in my life ever. Like, if I thought of the best man ever, I would never have even imagined this. And it's just the most amazing, powerful thing I've ever experienced in my life.
1: So this is the one.
0: Yes. Yes, absolutely.
1: Let me find a great song for you too. What's his name?
0: Sam.
1: Okay. I'll find a good song for you too.
0: Okay. Thank you so much, Lila.
1: Thank you for calling. You have a great night.

0: Have you ever been adrift on a river? My dad was a strange, talented, brilliant man, and he used to love to build things. And like me, he would get on an artistic jag, and that's all he would focus on for days or weeks or sometimes even months. He got into a boat building mood at one time where he was building little wooden boats called prams. He built himself one, my grandparents one, his best friend one. Then people started placing orders and he couldn't keep up. He was building these little wooden boats about two or three a month sometimes on top of working and raising his four kids. He would build these little boats to make money on the side. And we'd have to test them to make sure they were sound and sturdy and safe. And there was an inlet by the farm that I lived on. It had been used by loggers 100 years ago. And we would take the little pram down to the inlet and get in it and then just let it go adrift for an hour or two sometimes, and then row back and make sure the pram was in good shape. Have you ever gone adrift on a river, an inlet, or a bay? Oh, it's such a peaceful, wonderful feeling. I hope you're feeling peaceful tonight. You're listening to Delilah.
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16: Hi, Delilah. How are you?
17: Christy, I'm good. Who are you thinking of?
16: Well, tonight I'm thinking of my two best friends, Courtney and Claire. We just graduated, and we're kind of anxiously awaiting the next step of our lives and hoping for a summer love in the process. And I just wanted you to play a song to kind of...
17: Okay, wait, back up. You just graduated college or high school?
16: Oh, high school.
17: Okay, can I just give you a little bit of advice?
16: Sure.
17: Just a little Mother Delilah kind of insight.
16: Uh-huh.
17: Instead of hoping for a summer romance, you three girls spend the summer making memories that will last a lifetime. If one or the other or all three of you find summer romances, you're not going to have time to go do the things that you will never again in your life have an opportunity to do.
16: So then I guess I'm asking for you to play a song so that we will be grateful for the amazing friendships that we have.
17: And for this gift of time that God is giving you.
16: It's incredible. I just got finished taking a walk with Courtney, and it's just so much fun. We're just walking around, and
17: you know,
16: I
17: had best friends. There was four of us girls that were very close all through school. And when we graduated, that day, graduation day, didn't end our friendship. We're still all friends, but it ended life as we knew it because two of us left immediately.
16: Oh,
17: and
16: wow.
17: If I could go back, if I knew then what I know now, that would have been our last few days together like that, I would have so much enjoyed it more. So just enjoy, whether you've got 2 weeks or 2 months with these girls, enjoy it as much as you can. Don't worry about boyfriends. You'll have the rest of your life for that. And go to the beach and go on road trips and go spend the night at each other's house and giggle all night long and do all those things to create memories to last a lifetime. Go have a bonfire on the beach.
16: Actually, we're contemplating some fun things right now.
17: Okay. You work on the summer plans. I'll find the perfect song.
16: Thank you so much. I appreciate it.
17: Bye-bye.
16: Bye.

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If you just stumbled upon us, if you just found our show tonight, where have you been? Where have you been all these years? We've been right here talking to you, whispering in your ear, doing our best to set your nights to music and lifting your spirits with great songs.

0: Hello, good evening. You've called the Delilah Show. Who is this?
1: Hi, Delilah. This is Jackie.
0: Jackie, hi. What can I do for you?
1: I wanted to call in to say that I've been married to my wonderful husband of 15 years, and we are still going strong.
0: Jackie, congratulations. I talked to a couple this weekend that have been married 55 years and still in love.
1: That is wonderful. That's good to be me and him.
0: What's your husband's name?
2: George.
0: Hi, George. So are you guys the ones that when you're old and walking down the boardwalk, shuffling along, you're still going to be holding hands?
1: Yes.
2: That's going to be I met her at the Bill Club. I used to play basketball there, and I saw her there. But when I saw her, everything stopped around me. I was like a glow around her. I can remember the outfit she wore, too.
0: It was like a scene out of a movie where somebody's panning around you and the whole world's swirling, but you're standing still.
2: Yeah. And I went up to my friends with my basketball. I'm like, look, man, this just happened to me. And I went down and asked for a phone number, and we've been together ever since 15 years.
1: We have four kids.
0: Wow, so you're busy. You're always running, always going. Parent-teacher conference, Girl Scouts, basketball, Boy Scouts.
1: Yep. Our oldest is going to be 14 in May, and our youngest is 8.
0: So they're very close in age.
1: Yeah. We have 3 boys and 1 girl.
0: That's very cool. Let me play a song for you, Jackie and George. Thank you for calling.
1: Thank you, Delilah.

0: Tonight's Delilah's Dilemma is from somebody who calls herself Leslie, who says, I've been happily married for 20 years. Well, until 5 years ago, when a business partnership that we had put our whole heart and soul into went south due to our partner's dishonesty and greed, we walked away feeling it was the smartest and safest route to take. I helped my husband renew his resume and posted it online, where he found he was quite desirable in his area. He's now very successful, but he travels, and we haven't been able to live together in these last 5 years. His career has flourished, but without my help. We've tried to sell our house so we could move closer to my husband's base, but with no luck. I've suffered with depression, which is leeching away at our relationship. Between disappointments, the separation, the beginning of empty nest syndrome, and changing times, my husband, it seems, has successfully moved on. But we've lost our team spirit. We're just too far apart and living completely different lives. It's the fault of neither one of us, and I think it might be time to accept our new roles and move on. Our future needs, wants, and goals no longer mesh, even though there's love and always will be. I'm running out of time to be the person that I want to become now that my family role as a wife and mother has been taken away. Is it just okay to say enough is enough? Please let me know your thoughts, from Leslie. Leslie, I will have my comments for you coming up next. You are listening to Delilah.
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Tonight's Delilah's Dilemma comes from a listener who has been separated from her husband for the last 5 years. He works out of a different town. She has been staying at home raising children who are now grown and gone, it sounds like. And they've not been able to sell their house so that she can join him. And she feels like they've grown apart. And here's what I would say before you toss in the towel on this relationship, if you love him, and it sounds like you do, why not at least temporarily move to where he is and see if what you had is still valid? It's hard to tell when you're living in different states, different cities, and you're that far apart if there is any glue to hold you back together. But if you loved him for 20 years and it says in your letter that you still love him, then why not go to where he is and spend a few months and see where you two are at in your lives, and then make a decision as to what you want to do? That would be my best advice. You don't throw out the baby with the bathwater. throw out the dirty bathwater. Hang on to the baby and see if there's not some way that you can reconnect, refine that team spirit, and rebuild the love and the joy that you obviously had at one time, but has diminished in these 5 years you've been apart.

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0: Welcome to a place where you can come in, cool down. We're going to talk and you're going to share your story. Everybody has a story. Everybody has a story. I want to hear yours. I want to hear your story. I want to know who you love and why you love them and how you demonstrate that love. Who you love and why you love them. Those are the easy questions usually. How you demonstrate that love by your action. Are you kind? Are you considerate? Are you curious? Do you go out of your way to let someone know they're important to you, that you value them? Or do you emotionally disappear for days or weeks on end or months and then pop in and act like everything's okay? Not okay. You need to stay in touch. You need to stay connected. You need to be emotionally available. And I'm not just talking about romantic relationships. You better not disappear for days on end. I'm talking about all your relationships with your bestie, with your mom, with your sisters, with your brothers, with your friends from high school or college. We got all these devices to help us stay connected, and yet we don't. Tonight, reach out to someone you love and let them know you're thinking about them. Let them know they matter to you. We'll be back. 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
13: Hi, Delilah. How are you?
14: I'm good.
13: Good. I was wondering if you can play a song for me for a special friend. His name is Frank. I know him about 6 months now, and we became really close, good friends. But I don't know. I get confused sometimes. It's like when we're together, it's like we both want more than friends, but neither one of us want to make that step. It just confuses me, but I want him to know how much I really care about him, and maybe that might make it easier if he heard this, and maybe then he'll do something.
14: So you're taking the first step over the radio?
13: Basically, yeah.
14: So basically you're saying, Frank, you're a good friend, you're a nice guy, but I'd like to kiss your face.
13: Well, we do that. Like, it's strange. It's a very comfortable relationship. I'll get my kiss here and there, and it's just like a friendly kiss. But I know, like, he gets all flustered and everything and nervous, and I really think he has the same feelings for me. It's just one of us has to do something. So I hope this message might get across to him.

Is there someone special you are yearning for tonight? Someone whose face you long to touch, whose hands you long to feel intertwined with yours? Well, hopefully the songs that we play will help you to feel a little more connected to that someone who is in your heart.

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0: things that I've got.
1: I got this sweet note from Linda who says, "Hi, Delilah. Tonight I heard you had a Facebook page. I've listened to you on the radio for years, and somehow I didn't know that. Now I love seeing you and your interest in your life. I'll be watching from now on as well as listening. What started this email was that a few weeks ago I had both of my kids, 27 and 30 years old, in my car. And when I turned the radio on, my son said, 'Oh, Mom, it's Delilah.' When they were smaller, I would drive them to various activities. We always listened to you. Because I'm a single parent, and you were so comforting. Both of my kids and I love an array of music because of that. Delilah, you bring a realistic but a loving approach to how you speak to people. So thank you for all those times I drove home late from work and turned on your show so I can feel that peace. All the best to you from a mama named Linda."

0: 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I have two podcasts that I'm very proud of. One is called Have a Little Faith with Delilah. The other is called Love Someone. 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Love Someone with Delilah and Have a Little Faith. 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

0: Hi, welcome to the Delilah Show. Who is this?
1: Oh my gosh, I can't believe I actually got through. My name is Julie.
0: What can I do for you, Julie? Who's on your heart?
1: Well, my dear husband, who I'm married to for actually 3 years now, and he took my two kids as his own, and we had a kid together, and he's just the love of my life.
0: What's your hubby's name?
1: Moshe.
0: And how old were your two children when you met and married your husband?
1: Well, one of them is 10 and one is 7. And he actually took them in and he's fathering them. They would never know that he's not the real dad.
0: Guess what?
1: He just really is.
0: Is he the one that's there for them, teaching them how to throw a baseball, teaching them how to make breakfast, teaching them how to respect their mom? Then he is their real father. He might not be their biological father, but he is definitely their real father.
1: Oh, yeah. He's a keeper.
0: All right. I will play a song for this sweet man. I am so glad that you are blessed with somebody who not only loves you unconditionally, but your children as well.
1: Thank you so much.

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1: 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Thank you. Thank you, thank you, thank you for being here with us tonight and sharing your stories. I hope that this show brought you a note of peace, a note of hope. 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
1: Hi, good evening. Welcome to the Delilah Show. Who is this?
14: This is Zach. How are you this evening, Delilah?
1: Welcome. I'm good. What can I do for you?
14: Yes, I'd like to give a shout out to my beautiful wife, Megan. Our anniversary is coming up here on the 19th of this month. And I know it was, kind of difficult to get a hold of you, so I'm going ahead and doing it now. My wife is a woman who I met about 2 or 3 years ago. And let me tell you this, she is a wonderful woman. She's very dedicated. She's beautiful. She tries her best in everything. And she's just been a real role model to me. And I want to give her a song tonight. And we're actually big fans of your show.
1: Thank you. Thank you. You say you've only been together a few years.
14: Yes, 3 years, actually.
1: I will play a special song. I will help you celebrate your anniversary. And I appreciate that you still listen at night.
14: Thank you so much, Delilah.

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1: Happy Monday. Hope you enjoyed the weekend. Maybe you even had a long weekend. My name is Dana McKay. We can connect on Instagram. Always love to chat with you there. So follow me at Dana McKay Radio. Let me know if I can play something for you. We've got lots of great music coming up. This is Rihanna.

0: 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Keeping you company while you're working overnight. I'm Dana McKay, and I've been sharing some of my dating woes with you. And how about this? I'm chatting with a guy. He seems pretty nice. We end up exchanging phone numbers, and then he sends me a video. He's out on his boat, and he sends me a video. Hello to my future wife. Thinking about you while I'm out here looking at this beautiful sunrise. And I'm like, dude, I haven't even met you yet. Do you feel like that's a red flag? And I didn't respond. And it was a few days ago. And then I'm thinking, oh my gosh, I gave this guy my number, but he hasn't said anything. I think he knows maybe that was a bit much. Anyway, let me know what you think. I always love your opinions on this. You can use the TalkBack mic on the iHeartRadio app. Just tap that red mic while you're listening, or you can send me a DM on Insta at Dana McKay Radio.
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Sedona is absolutely beautiful. It's one of those places I've always wanted to visit, just haven't made it happen yet. But I know some people who have been and they're like, oh, bucket list trip, you've got to go. 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
1: When it comes to eating, 53% of Americans say they have done this and not felt bad about it. 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

0: 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I'm Dana McKay, and I'm wondering if you've ever eaten an entire bag of potato chips or maybe some other kind of chips. When it comes to Doritos, I've definitely done it with Doritos. 53% of Americans say they have eaten an entire bag of chips in one sitting and felt zero shame about it. When my cousin and I were kids, we would go to a lake with our families every weekend. And one of the things we would do is on the way there, we'd stop at the convenience store and buy a bag of Doritos. And she and I would polish that bag of Doritos off. So I guess I didn't eat the whole bag in one sitting. But my cousin and I, when we were 10, we could eat a whole bag of Doritos in one day.
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Hi, I'm Dana McKay. 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Thanks for keeping us on all day while you work.

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Do you have a pet and do you feel like your pet kinda helps to ease your stress? Does having a pet, sitting with your pet, calm you down? Well, a lot of people think that their pet is a good de-stressor, but a new study found

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1: I'm Dana McKay, and I feel like most people feel like their pets bring them a lot of joy and can help to de-stress them, but a new study found that curling up with a cat might not be as much of a stress relief as pet owners hope. Researchers tracked cat and dog owners over 5 days using an app. They were asked about their mood, stress levels, and interactions with their pets multiple times a day to measure how the pets impact people in real life. And what they found was that when people curl up with the cat and spend time with the cat, a lot of them actually felt even more stress than during times when they weren't around their cat. Now, it's not a definitive finding, obviously, but definitely something to think about next time you want to brag about how sweet and relaxing your cat is.
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Benson Boone will be performing at the iHeartRadio Music Festival in Vegas in September. I'm going to give you the full lineup, tell you how to get yourself some tickets in just a couple of minutes. This is Sorry, I'm Here for Someone Else.

0: Rock 98.9. That was Benson Boone, and Sorry, I'm Here for Someone Else. I'm Dana McKay. Benson Boone taking the stage at the iHeartRadio Music Festival in September. 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This is going to be such a fun show with the Goo Goo Dolls. We also have Snoop Dogg, which is going to be so much fun. And then Benson Boone, of course, like I said, BTS. So if you've got kids or maybe grandkids into BTS, great opportunity to see them at an incredible venue in Vegas, along with all those other artists. So again, tickets at AXS.com.
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I told you the other day about this IVF mix up in Florida. Well, there's more to this crazy story, and that's coming up.

0: 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I'm Dana McKay, keeping you company while you're working overnight. And I've been fascinated by this story out of the Orlando area. A couple did IVF. Their baby was born in December, and they realized very quickly that it couldn't possibly be their biological child because the baby was a different race. They ended up finding the genetic parents, and they have one embryo left, this couple, but they don't even know at this point if that embryo is theirs. So they ended up reaching an agreement with the couple. Now, one of the things that I saw on social media, but it hasn't been confirmed, is that the couple, the genetic, you know, parents of this baby, they're older now and they are not in any place in life to take care of a child. So it was a little bit easier, I think, for them to not, take care of the baby. But what a crazy story. There's more on my Instagram at Dana McKay Radio.
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1: I'm Dana McKay. 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And I'm part of a news program on iHeartRadio. 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
14: Eczema is unpredictable, but you can flare less with Ebglyss, a once-monthly treatment for moderate to severe eczema. 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And most of those people maintain skin that's still more clear at 1 year with monthly dosing.
15: Ebglyss, lebrikizumab, LBKZ, a 250 milligram per 2 milliliter injection, is a prescription medicine used to treat adults and children 12 years of age and older who weigh at least 88 pounds or 40 kilograms with moderate to severe eczema, also called atopic dermatitis, that is not well controlled with prescription therapies used on the skin or topicals, or who cannot use topical therapy.

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1: Thank you so much for having us on while you're working. It's Dana McKay, and I want to share something with you in just a couple of minutes. And I'm wondering if you've ever felt this way, too. You try really, really hard in life to do things, and sometimes, no matter how hard you try, you do something and it's a fail. So this has to do with something I did for my son, but maybe it's happened to you with somebody else in your life. It has to do with being in the kitchen. More on that coming up.

0: 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It's Dana McKay wondering, do you cook? Or maybe you have someone who cooks for you. Well, I had a cooking fail the other day. And honestly, I don't cook nearly as often as I used to when it comes to actually making a recipe from scratch. I just don't have the time. But I tried to make an Asian dish for my son the other day because he really likes this ground chicken that I've made in the past. And it's got, you know, all kinds of ingredients. So I spend a lot of time making it. And it didn't come out good at all. I don't know how I messed it up. I don't know if it was a bad recipe. And my son was like, Mom, it's too orangey. So do you ever feel like you try something in life, like you're going to make the effort and it turns out to be a fail? So I ended up, it was a big waste. It was terrible. And I had to admit once I tried it, yeah, bud, sorry, this wasn't that good. Maybe I'll try again in a couple of months to make a home-cooked meal.
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1: Thank you so much for listening. It's Dana McKay loving all the World Cup stories, including this debate that erupted over In-N-Out Burger, because there's all these tourists who are here, people who have never been to the United States before. They came for the soccer, but they're loving the food. And then I guess one person went to In-N-Out Burger and said that it wasn't that great. And that started a whole debate, which is hilarious, about whether or not In-N-Out Burger is the best burger. And then a lot of people have gone to Waffle House and they're loving that. Golden Corral. I mean, people are trying all this stuff. And now the big joke is that they're all going to go back home, you know, to their countries. And they've gained the FIFA 15. That's what they're calling it.
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And there's just so many games. And there's so

0: Soft Rock, 98.9. Good morning and happy Monday. It's Dana McKay. I love hearing from you on the talk back, Mike, on the iHeartRadio app. So let me know what you're doing up so early. Maybe you're going to work out. 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You just tap that and you can record it. And I will be playing them all back throughout the week. 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

0: You can text the show 31043. Got a couple of big screens here in the studio, and anything that you text in flies right across those screens. So feel free. We've got so much going on, and then I've got to have some surgery on my arm. And I don't want to talk about it too much, but there was a family that was they were trapped in a tidal pool.
1: You already told us what happened on the air. I mean, we know what happened.
2: Well,
1: but
2: tell
1: you
2: us
1: already
2: again.
1: Said on
2: I
1: the
2: forget
1: air.
2: Sometimes.
0: Yeah, a sinking battleship. They were in a battleship. It was sinking off the coast of somewhere.
3: That's right. Tide pool.
0: Yes, did I say that? Huh. Well, no, they were playing battleship in a tide pool.
2: Okay.
0: And
2: oh, wow.
0: A kid tripped and he fell and oh, that's 6 inches of water. Look out! Huh. And I ran out and saved him.
3: Wow.
0: No, I made that stupid TikTok with you guys and I hurt my arm. But it's weird. Like days go by where it doesn't hurt as bad, and then I'll try and pick up a gallon of milk. I'll open a door and something like oh.
1: You just like then, tweak it just right.
0: Yeah, and doctors are weird, man. Like the doctor, really, really smart, but I didn't feel a ton of bedside manner. I wanted to be held. And I didn't feel like that was going to happen, you know?
2: You got to go somewhere else for that.
0: Right. I was just like, why can't a doctor just give you a hug and go, hey, it's going to be okay?
1: I have never had a doctor do that
0: oh
1: to me
0: Oh, my God.
1: Once.
0: I've had doctors do that to me before, and I think it's
1: hug
0: great.
1: You?
0: Frank, come on over here. Watch. Okay. You just tell me how it feels. Like you've got some medical issue. You got a broken arm or something like that. And I go, Brian, we're going to have to do surgery.
2: Okay, I mean, I've got...
0: So we're going to have to operate on that. You'll be in a cast for a week, and then after that, 3 to 6 months recovery time, all right?
2: I don't know. I'm nervous about surgery. And
0: it, yeah?
2: But I can't live with this pain any longer.
0: Hey, can I tell you something?
2: Yes.
0: It's going to be okay. I'm going to take care of you, okay?
2: Okay, thanks. Okay. Oh, right. Wow. So is that phrase legally binding?
0: Yeah, it's going to be okay. I'm going to take care of you. Yeah, it's legally binding.
2: What if he doesn't? Fine. What if something happens?
0: Yeah, whatever. You know what? But the hug made it worth it. Did you like the hug?
2: I did, but I don't believe that that's ever happened to you. There's no way.
0: That has happened to me.
2: A doctor hugged me,
0: and that's all you need to know.
1: Were you like a patient of theirs, or was it a friend of yours that's a doctor and hugged you at like a
2: were you
1: special
2: asleep
1: engagement?
2: Or awake during this? Was it Dr. Oz?
0: Was
2: like
0: oh,
1: yeah, it was Dr. Oz.
2: Or Dr. Phil. Or... Yeah.
0: Dr. Phil?
2: I don't know.
0: How old do you think I am? Listen, you don't need to know what it is, but I'm just saying, I think it'd be nice if a doctor displayed a bit of human touch. You know what I mean? A little more of that bedside manner, letting people know it's going to be okay. Like, listen, I'm going to do my best. We're going to do everything we can. It's going to be okay.
2: That's a physical therapist, I think.
0: They don't hug you.
2: No, but they touch you at least.
0: Yeah, but they don't touch you like I touched him.
2: Oh, the very specific touch you need here.
0: Yes, a hug.
1: Oh. I have found that the doctors that I've seen that didn't have the greatest bedside manner, like, yeah, got the most done.
0: Yeah, like that's what people say.
1: Yeah, they ordered a ton
0: Why
1: of tests.
0: Why can't you have both, though? Yeah. Why can't, like, listen, the doctor just swallows the poison pill, basically, and goes, oh, I'm not a hugger, but I'm going to do it today. And goes, you know what? It's going to be okay. Just goes and gives you a hug. What's wrong with that?
1: You should probably disclose that in your medical chart first. Like, I like to be hugged because they probably don't go around.
0: Can you do that?
1: Probably. In like the right? Special comments.
0: Because they always go like, imagine. What language do you want to speak or something? Do you ever mess that up accidentally, by the way? I put Vietnamese one time accidentally. Just as a drop down for your language sometimes.
2: V's not even close to E for English. How would...
0: I don't know, dude. I messed it up. I wasn't paying attention, okay? And they were like, we don't have anybody to speak to you today. I'm like, what are you talking about? They go, oh, you speak English? I go, yeah. Your thing says Vietnamese. Oh, well, no. But I got a hug that day. Yeah.
1: You win some, you lose some.
0: Thank you. 31043. Do you think doctors should hug you? 31043. I will say we get a bunch of texts here.
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0: People still chiming in on doctors hugging me and stuff. Apparently, there's something doctors can't hug you. Too many people want to sue them and accuse them of doing weird stuff. Mm-hmm. Well, what if you sign a piece of paperwork when you go in there and goes, hey, I'm a huggable person, you know?
1: That's probably the only way to do it.
0: Yeah, they're like, no hugs. They're worried about sexual harassment and stuff. Yeah, I get it. I just, shout out to people listening from New York today. Thank you. I just wanted to feel that, hey, everything's going to be okay. I was talking about earlier with the doctor giving me a hug after I found out I'd probably have to surgery on my bicep muscle. And I was just looking for the hug, man. That's all. You know, I'll pay extra.
2: What about words of affirmation? What if they just told you it's going to be okay, but didn't hug you?
3: They can't do that. They don't know for sure.
1: Yeah.
3: These are the risks. Yeah. This is what could happen. It's not 100%. We don't know if it's going to be okay. They can't say anything. Bring a friend. Bring a family member. They'll hug you.
0: What about like the PA? What are they doing?
3: They're very busy. They don't have time to hug you. Let me tell you.
0: Well, I went there and his PA was on vacation.
2: How dare they?
0: How dare they take any time off? They should be here to hug me at any given moment. How you guys doing? 310-43. 310-43. That's your text line. How are you this morning? And be honest. We're here. 310-43.

Got some shouts. People listening on the iHeartRadio app. Listening from Northern Illinois. Love you guys. Good morning from Brad in Eugene, Oregon. Today, listening from Kingsville, Texas this morning. If you guys listened on the iHeartRadio app and you want a shout out, always feel free to send that in. Currently completely stopped in traffic on the way to the office in Thousand Oaks. Listening on the iHeartRadio app. Thank you very much for that. Yeah, send it in 31043. If we don't get to you today, we'll get to you tomorrow for sure. Hello.

0: Jill, do you have something you want to talk about or give to people in the room here?
1: I have gifts, but everybody needs to close their eyes.
0: All right.
1: Are your eyes closed?
0: We're really closing
2: our eyes. Are closed.
3: Crinkling like it's a treat.
1: Don't open yet. Don't open.
2: Okay.
1: Or close your eyes too.
0: Close. Oh, God.
2: Will you tell me when to open?
1: Open.
0: Yeah, I'm good. Thanks. I'm good. Yeah.
3: You wanted them. Underwear.
1: Oh, my God.
3: You gave us
1: underwear. You wanted them.
3: I can't believe this.
0: Would you like to let you know that this is inappropriate for the workplace, giving me your underwear?
1: No. You said, can you bring some in?
0: Are they all the same size?
1: They're all the same size. Can you bring some in for us?
0: How could anybody fit in that?
3: It's so tiny.
1: That's the size I wear.
2: They stretch.
1: Yeah, they stretch.
2: Oh, yeah.
0: They're all the same size?
1: Yeah.
2: Wow.
3: Jill's underwear.
1: I love the specific type of underwear.
0: They do not stretch, dude.
1: They give you in hospitals.
0: They do not stretch.
1: And I had some extras. So I brought a pair in for all of you.
0: There's no way those things stretch.
2: I didn't realize these would be like boxers.
1: Mm-hmm.
0: I got her.
2: Yeah. These actually do look comfortable.
3: They do.
1: Are. They're really comfy.
3: Well, thank you.
1: And enjoy.
3: I appreciate
1: it. So you can understand like how great I feel when I wear them. I want you to feel great as well.
3: Oh, what are we putting
0: show
3: these
0: off
3: on?
0: The underwear? I'm going to put them on.
1: No.
0: Yes, I'm going to put them on and show people this underwear right now. Okay. Brian, can you help me, please?
3: Okay.
0: So these are the underwear.
1: I've been talking about these for years. I got them first in the hospital when I had my appendix removed. And I loved these so much that I buy them in bulk off of Amazon.
2: And you can't,
1: and I wear them around the house.
2: You can't really wash them, right?
1: I wash them once and then wear them again.
3: Oh yeah, they fit.
1: But it is they're so comfy.
3: Well,
2: it's
3: very revealing.
2: It's a see-through. Oh Lord.
1: Oh my goodness. Turn that off. Turn that off, please.
2: You should pay extra for that.
0: Listen,
2: content.
0: I'm gonna tell you something. Honestly. They really have a good stretch to them.
1: Yes.
0: Because I'm a bigger boy. I'm like what they call husky in the business. You know, and they fit.
1: Yeah.
0: These are nice, Jill.
1: Thank you.
0: They're not bad. I take it back, seriously.
1: Wait till you wear them without any pants
0: underneath.
1: I'm
0: probably not going to.
1: Oh, try it at least at home.
0: Okay.
1: When you're lounging.
0: Yeah, give my wife a big thrill.
1: They're really, really comfy.
0: Yeah, these are really nice.
1: Yeah, I love them.
0: Yeah, like, and can you don't wash them, you said you do?
1: I wash them once.
0: And then you wear them again and that's it?
1: Yeah.
0: Right.
1: It kind of lose a lot in that wash.
0: How's it, how's the backside?
4: Looking great.
0: Looking good?
4: I mean, that's your best feature.
0: Thank you. Right? I might leave these on.
4: Okay.
0: There's like a firmness to them as well, you know? I feel like the ample sample is being held.
3: There's a very clear outline in the front.
1: Yes.
0: Is there?
3: Yeah.
2: Yes.
3: It's a bit much.
1: Especially when you turn to the side.
2: Like, that's the...
1: You see a lot.
2: Premium.
0: No, that's, I think Brian's pointing out you don't see a lot. That's the problem.
3: Listen.
0: Hey, I'm Irish and Catholic. It's not my fault.
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0: More texts coming in. You guys are on fire in the text line today. Thank you very much. Very nice things you're saying, too, so thanks for that. I love you all so much. You guys are cracking me up. It's Miriam from Virginia here. This is officially the best morning show ever. Val in the underwear. I love it. Hospital underwear rules. Come on, post it. I missed it. I'm walking my dogs. I need to laugh this morning. I assume they're talking about the underwear or something, maybe.
1: The live.
0: Yeah, that's deleted. Yeah. I've got a kid who wants a future, doesn't want to look back at his dad in underwear all the time and stuff like that. Which always, you know, it's funny. I'm not sure what your job is, but do you ever like worry about something you do at your job, how it might affect your family? We do. I do.

0: How many contestants do I have out on a time here?
1: Two.
0: Two contestants at a time. Okay. Let me get contestants locked in. Getting them locked in. Ladies and gentlemen, welcome to today's Dumb Game.
2: All right.
0: Let's meet our first contestant, Brianna. Good morning. How are you today?
3: I'm good. How are you?
0: We're doing great. Jennifer, good morning. How are you today?
4: I'm awesome. Valentine, thank you.
0: All right. Guys, we are playing
5: the Valentine in the Morning Listener Feud.
0: All right, who's taking lead on questions? How do we work this? Explain the rules. Go ahead, John.
1: So, we're going to be battling head-to-head on some questions that we polled listeners on our Instagram over the weekend. You're going to have three strikes. You're going to have to give me the questions or give me the answers that you think people answered most on our Instagram. And once you get three wrong, we're moving on to the next person. So, Brianna, we're going to start with you. Standard disclaimer here. Any resemblance to the television game show Family Feud is purely coincidental.
0: Can I tell you? There's zero resemblance after that explanation, but go ahead. There really wasn't.
1: If you've watched Family
0: Feud.
1: Don't
0: worry about it. So they holler out, what is
1: Okay. So let's start with Brianna. So Brianna, we want to know, what is the worst thing that could happen on a first date? Now we polled listeners on our Instagram. We have the top five answers on the board. Let's see how many you can name before you get three strikes.
3: They get too drunk.
1: Too drunk?
0: Oh, that's not in there.
1: A correct answer. Oh, no.
0: All right.
1: That's
0: okay.
1: One strike.
0: Dang. One strike. Let's have another one. Here we go.
1: We're still on you. What is the worst thing that could happen on a first date?
3: They're on their phone the whole time.
0: Come
1: not
0: on.
1: An answer.
5: Really?
1: That's
0: teaser. Listen.
5: Wow.
0: The people who answered are dumb.
1: Oh,
0: you've got great answers so far. Really,
5: good.
0: Keep it going. Those are great.
1: All right, you got one strike left, Brianna. What is one of the worst things that could happen on a first date?
3: They fall asleep. I don't know.
0: Oh.
1: That's three strikes.
5: Oh, no.
1: So number five, they murder you.
5: Oh.
0: Okay. All right. Like I said, the people that answered this thing, the most common answer is they murder you.
6: We have to stand by the survey. Valentine in the Morning listeners chimed in, and that was the number five.
0: That's what they said the number five problem was. You get murdered on a first date.
1: And if you thought that was bad, number four, you poop your pants.
5: Oh, my gosh. These are all awful things.
0: That actually could see happening.
1: Yeah. Number three, they're rude to the waiter.
0: Rude to the waiter.
1: Number two, they don't show up and you get ghosted.
0: Yeah.
1: And number one, you find out they're married.
0: Yeah, all right.
5: Okay.
0: Well, slipping in the old murder you at number five. I think we could have figured something else besides that.
6: We had to honor the results of this survey and be true.
0: Oh, yeah. Your journalistic integrity is on
1: full. All right, Jennifer, we're coming to you now. It is your turn. Are you ready for your question?
4: I'm ready.
1: So we asked Valentine in the Morning listeners to name another word that people use for your rear end.
6: Should I say... But there's one that we don't want you to say. You know, the bad one that rhymes with bass or grass. Take that off.
0: Rhymes with bass.
5: Okay.
0: ASS.
5: So that's out.
6: Let's not use that.
0: It's in probably half of our songs, by the way.
1: That's
0: but go ahead.
1: So, Jennifer, we polled listeners on our Instagram. We have the top five answers on the board. What do you think our listeners said for the number one word they use for the rear end?
4: But.
1: Butt's number four on the list.
0: She already won then?
1: She has already won. I think we should just keep going.
0: Keep going? All right. Brianna, hang on. Let's just keep going on this. Go ahead.
1: So, Jennifer, what's another word people use for rear end?
4: Badonkadonk.
1: Badonkadonk.
5: What? That was an answer?
1: That's an answer, too.
0: Very number popular. Five was badonkadonk.
1: Wow. Well played.
0: This lady knows her backsides. All right.
1: Jennifer, what's another word people say for rear end? You have number four and five locked in.
4: Oh, no. No, I'll just throw in peaches because I just see all those the emoji.
1: Peaches is
0: right.
1: Your first
0: that's
1: incorrect answer.
0: That's a great guess, too.
6: That was number six.
0: Just missed it. Peaches. Okay.
4: Yes.
0: John, can we finish out the list just hear what the rest were?
1: Absolutely. Number three, caboose. Number two, booty. And the number one word listeners said for the rear end is tush.
0: Tush.
5: Okay.
0: Yeah. All right. Well... Listen, Jennifer, nice job. You win. Brianna, thank you very much. Jennifer, good job.
4: Thank you so much, guys.
0: Thank you, guys. Brianna,
4: thank
0: Jennifer,
4: you.
0: Both of you guys, hold on. I want to give you something else, too. Hang on one sec here. Hang on.
5: That was fun.
0: Were there any other words or phrases that jumped out that you think should be read here?
6: Someone was very active on the Valentine in the Morning Instagram over the weekend and gave a ton of responses to the question about the rear end.
0: Okay. Questions about the rear end. What's a nickname for the rear end in your family? Brian is scouring the Instagram page now, looking for ones that he believes could be of great account.
6: Oh no, wait, now
0: he's struggling to find them.
6: This was the most popular thing I've ever posted on our Instagram, by the way, which is kind of sad. But they're gone.
0: They're gone.
5: Is the 24 hours are up?
6: That must be
0: Is that what it is? You didn't write them down, and this was going to be a big moment for you.
6: Valentine Fair gave a bunch of responses.
5: Oh, it was Val?
0: I was sending in some of the dumbest responses ever. I don't even remember what they were. They were so stupid.
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We're on Instagram. If you haven't seen our videos and some of the stuff we've been doing lately on Instagram, take a look at that at Valentine in the Morning on Instagram, at Valentine in the Morning. You can go there, and then everybody else, the personal account, myself, Jill, John, all of us, right there beneath that, but start with at Valentine in the Morning.

0: shout out to, God, now I want to say Melissa, then my neighbor says her name's Melinda. Very sweet woman.
1: We'll call her Mel.
2: Ooh, I like that.
1: Dude, cover our bases.
0: You are smart, Mel. What's up? So over the weekend, my neighbor ended up having a gas leak on his property, right? And so I'm over the house and I'm sitting there because we're getting some stuff redone at the house from some water damage we had and everything. It's taking forever. And we're just sitting in the house looking out and I see this lady with a vest on and everything walked around the front of my house, that area. I'm like, oh, what do I do now? Am I, like, HOA, you got your garbage can too far in the street or something or whatever. So I see her out there. I run out and I go, hey, what's going on? She goes, oh my God, are you, and I just, you know, it happens all the time. So I go, yes, I am.
1: She didn't even finish her sentence.
0: No, I don't even know if she's going to say that. She's like, are you the owner?
1: You know? Like, yes, yes, I am.
2: Are you parked?
0: But I know. But then she goes, I love Jill so much. I'm like, all right.
2: Of course. They always
1: so
2: do.
1: Sweet.
0: She listens to the show. So sweet. But it was ended up being a gas leak in my neighbor's house, whatever. So they were fixing that. But Mel was so nice and so sweet and loves the show and listens all the time and stuff. And then it was kind of nice, too, because I'm out there. We're giggling. We're laughing. Two of us are high-fiving, talking about life, whatever. And my wife and the contractor, Lindsay, they're looking out the door and they're seeing me. And my wife apparently said at the time, God, you can talk to anybody. So I look like a stud.
2: That's great.
0: I know.
1: You can really talk to everyone.
0: I do. That's a good quality. Like doing that. I like talking to people and chatting them up and stuff, you know, even if they're not into it.
1: Right. Yeah. An elevator. They're just in the corner wanting to be quiet. You make
0: trying
1: them
0: to get somewhere when they can't get out. Yeah. You're trapped. They're like trying to be Tom Cruise. Go, can I go out the top of this elevator? Has anybody ever seen the top of an elevator? Can you really go out it? Is there a trap door there like in the movies?
2: I see some I sometimes and I'm always curious. I always want to touch it, but I'm not tall enough.
0: Do I boost you up or something?
2: Yeah, let's try it.
0: All right. Get a step ladder in there and just like, try and go out.
2: We don't have to actually go out. I just want to see if we can.
0: Right. Can you lift the panel up and you see a bunch of cables
2: and
0: stuff?
2: Yeah. Right. Curious.
0: Probably going to get ourselves in trouble.
1: Probably.
0: It's Valentine's Day morning. Good morning. We're all back in the saddle. Got some really good coffee this morning. Did you guys get yours yet?
2: I'm a little bit scared.
0: Why? You have a bad tummy?
2: Yeah.
0: What's wrong with your tummy?
2: I ate a lot on Saturday night and we just flew in yesterday and all day it was like bubble guts.
1: Oh, no,
2: You know
1: John.
2: What I'm talking about?
1: What no. if you have a little something?
0: What is a bubble guts?
2: I think I do, honestly.
1: Yeah.
0: What is bubble guts?
2: Like you're going to poop your pants?
0: Oh, do you think you have a stomach virus?
2: I think there's a mild case of that going on.
1: What are you doing
0: Why
1: here,
0: are you
1: John?
0: Here, John?
2: No, it's not a stomach virus. That's a little dramatic.
0: First, okay. Bubble just, gut, whatever that was, secondhand, and now he's afraid to poop in his pants?
2: It's an upset stomach, and sometimes I just am running to the restroom.
1: Oh,
2: all.
1: No.
0: John, you made the flipping coffee I'm drinking.
2: No, you did. Oh, I did, actually. Wow.
1: What?
0: That's what I'm saying, John.
2: Well, I poured water in the coffee machine. I mean...
0: And you touched the coffee pot, and you're telling me you got problems in your butt?
2: I mean...
1: Have you thrown up?
2: Not today.
0: Oh, John? My God, John. Why are you here?
2: God, Saturday
0: John.
2: Night.
0: John!
2: Saturday night, you know? Oh, that's like God. A day ago.
1: I have such a fear of throwing up. I can't.
2: Well, then
1: can't.
2: Maybe let's not talk about it again.
0: John, what did I say to you, like,
1: Oh, no. John.
2: What?
0: What I say about being sick and using sick days?
2: Well, I'm not sick. You know, I had a little bit of an upset stomach.
0: John,
2: yesterday.
0: You won't have a cup of coffee because you're afraid of pooping your pants.
2: Well, yeah, because we're doing
0: and
2: a morning show.
0: And you said you threw up on Saturday. We're not doing a morning show. We're John. Now trying to avoid dying.
2: Yeah, look, I've been in the studio for 2 hours now. Everything's fine.
0: Oh my God. John, it's going to hit us like 12 hours later.
2: No. It's not,
0: it's not an
2: virus.
0: Instantaneous thing. You don't know that. Where'd you go to med school?
2: Well, I didn't. But, you know, you never really.
0: What would you say to this guy right now? 31043. I've got a bubble gut. I may poop my pants.
2: You've never
0: I threw up on Saturday.
2: With an upset stomach before?
0: No, but not if it's a stomach virus and you're going to get other people in the workplace sick.
2: It's not a stomach virus. I've had one of those before. Those are terrible. I wouldn't even be able to go to work.
0: Oh, you were throwing up on Saturday.
1: No,
0: today's
1: food
0: Monday.
1: Poisoning?
2: No, I don't even
0: and
2: think
0: you're
2: food
0: afraid
2: poisoning.
0: To have a cup of coffee because you can have a blowout?
2: We made this so dramatic right now.
0: You said you're not going to have coffee because you're afraid about having a blowout.
2: Yeah, because I don't know if I used those specific words. I just said I had a little bit
0: of
2: an
0: I'm sorry.
2: Upset
0: you said
2: stomach.
0: Bubble gut a second ago, yeah. And now it's like you full on get tires blown out on the freeway.
1: Of suggestion, my stomach hurts.
2: I feel sick too.
1: I know.
2: I'm not well.
1: Oh God,
2: this is too much.
1: No,
0: I felt ill since I got in, and I didn't have any. I didn't have like a finger to put it on. Now I get a finger to put it on. You know what I mean,
1: John.
0: Laura? How are you feeling over there?
3: Unwell.
0: She's well. Okay.
2: It's too late now. We're all here together.
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0: Now my stomach feels off.
1: Yeah, so does mine.
0: This guy
2: dramatic.
1: I feel it in my
0: throat. How are we so dramatic? The headline is John goes, well, I don't want any coffee because I've got the bubble guts.
2: Yeah,
0: which we'd never heard before, the bubble guts.
1: My boyfriend says bubble guts.
0: We'll break up with him right now.
1: It's a thing. Never
0: do it on the air. It'd be so much better.
2: It's totally a thing.
1: And now you're saying it.
0: Yeah, does that make you nervous about your relationship?
1: No,
0: if he's saying it?
1: No.
2: The word bubble guts?
1: No.
0: So he says, I got the bubble guts. I go, what is that? He goes, well, you know, it's just my stomach feels off and stuff. I don't want to have any coffee. I'm afraid of a blowout. And like, dear God.
2: I didn't use the term blowout either.
0: You used something that was a euphemism of that. And he's wearing black jeans, which most of the time when somebody has a bad tummy problem, they don't wear white jerbos. That's for sure. And so he's got that. He goes, are you sick? And he goes, well, I threw up on Saturday. Threw up? And you're at work? And you came back from the Bahamas, took a plane ride, and God knows what else you got there? So some of the texts coming in. For what it sounds like, John, sounds like you went through the worst of a Saturday. Maybe a banana, plain white rice, applesauce, and plain toast. Might be, so the brat diet. For 2 to 3 days, it works for me. John, feel better. Go home. John held his poop in while on vacation with the new girl. That's why he's backed up.
2: Wow.
0: He's okay to be in the studio today.
1: That's a thing. That is real.
2: Not entirely inaccurate.
0: I go to work with bubble guts all the time. It's not a big deal. Just make sure you can get to the bathroom quick.
2: Bubble guts. Cool. We'll schedule that for you today.
0: Everybody's overreacting, John. It's just a little case of bubble guts. It'll be gone tomorrow. Okay, all of you saying that we're overreacting, you're not in the studio with a guy that's afraid of having a blowout and was throwing up on Saturday.
2: Well, here's the thing. I have grown up with a very, very weak stomach. So for me to have stomach digestive issues is very normal. I have it a couple of times a month, honestly. So, like, for me, this is normal.
0: Do you throw up like you did Saturday a couple times a month?
2: No.
0: Oh, red flag right there.
2: That
0: viral.
2: Was a little voluntary, though.
0: It was voluntary?
2: Yeah. You can't.
0: You decided to throw up?
1: You made yourself?
2: Well, I don't know if we should go so descriptive in it, but yeah, I was eating something that didn't really feel right, so I just took it out.
0: Oh, dear God. Best morning radio show ever. Can't wait to hear John Fee complain about this segment.
3: Oh, me too.
0: John, go home. LOL, Melissa. John probably ate something, didn't agree with him. I'm sure he's fine. You guys are being too dramatic. We are not being too dramatic. Stop being on John's side, you guys. You're all saying that because none of you are in the studio with the guy that said he's about to have a blowout.
2: I never
0: take some Pepto-Bismol and wash your hands and he'll be good for the day. He also made the coffee. So he touched the pot. So then Laura and I are back here with a Lysol wipe, wiping down the handle of the coffee pot.
2: Let's not pretend I'm Gordon Ramsay with a cutting board here. I poured some water in the machine and pressed start.
0: Dude, I don't know what you got going on back there.
2: It's not hard.
0: Listen, my stomach feels off. I don't know what's going on.
1: My mouth is starting to water, like, right before you throw up. That's
0: what
1: I'm feeling
0: your
1: right now.
0: Your mouth is watering?
1: Don't you get, like, that weird mouth water right before you throw up?
0: Do you have bubble mouth?
1: I must. Oh, no. I'm so scared and frightened.
0: All right, we're moving past this.

0: 31043, poor John just has stomach issues. Leave him alone, guys. Poor guy. Making coffee's not an issue. It's not like he has COVID or anything. Now, he took the COVID test. That came back negative. He just forgot to take the stomach virus test.
1: Did we say we were moving on?
0: Yeah, but now the texts are so funny here. So much for you guys not being allowed to talk about poo on the air. You spent 15 minutes saying bubble guts. Somebody else texted, now my stomach's feeling off.
1: Oh, no.
0: Best morning show in iHeart, the entire company. Thank you, guys. If you listen to the iHeart Radio app, thanks for doing that.
2: Oh, my gosh, I almost threw up.
0: Why? Oh, why did you almost throw up?
1: What are we doing?
0: What happened? What's going on?
2: I don't know. I just got this really weird feeling I needed to throw up.
1: It's all in your head.
2: It is.
3: Oh, my God.
2: What?
3: Oh, my God.
2: What?
3: You sick freak.
1: What? Oh, look at this.
3: Look at that. The texter just alerted us of this.
1: That's
3: making the coffee. Where's your finger, John?
1: On the lever that pours.
3: No, John. The other finger is in the coffee pot.
1: It is not in the coffee pot.
3: Look at that. I can see it below the rim, John.
1: That is on the outside of the coffee.
3: John, that is in the pot.
1: That is not in the pot.
3: That is literally. Go to John's Instagram right now.
2: John, that's in the pot.
3: At John Camucci.
1: That's the reflection.
3: John, that is your finger.
4: The middle finger.
3: Your middle finger's in the coffee pot, you sick freak.
1: Oh, well.
3: Oh, I'm going to be sick.
2: I can't.
3: I'm going to be sick.
1: Oh, my Lord.
2: I can't.
3: John has a stomach virus, and he came into work.
1: I did not have a stomach
3: virus.
1: He's
3: got the flu.
2: It's so hot here.
3: And it's getting very hot. My stomach, oh, God.
2: My stomach hurts.
1: I literally got
3: We're looking at John's story right now.
1: Do you want a cup of coffee?
3: And I had so much coffee already, too. And he literally, who does this? I love you, but what a weirdo.
1: What do you mean?
3: Like, did your sister not teach you anything, your older sister?
1: It's pouring coffee.
3: But your finger is in the coffee pot where the water goes.
1: Okay,
3: I don't
1: fill it up
3: that
1: high.
3: He's filling it up, right? His finger's in the pot.
1: Well, I don't fill it up that high.
3: But it doesn't matter. It's in there. Well, the coffee will touch it when you pour.
1: No, I pour it out of the front end.
3: I'm going to pour you out of the back end in about a second here.
1: You don't want to do that.
3: Unbelievable. His finger's in the pot. Somebody alerted us to it. Thank you.
1: God,
3: thank you very much.
1: So dramatic.
2: Wow.
3: Yeah, way to go, guys. They're like, check John's Instagram post. He put one of his fingers in the coffee pot, and then he put a vomit symbol up there.
1: It's the last time I have any issue at all.
3: Oh, my God. That is so... No, God, look at that.
1: That's the sound of coffee. That's the sound of water being poured into a coffee water pot.
3: Dude, that is your finger right there in the water. Oh, God, the next thing is mixing it with his finger.
1: Do we have other things to do?
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0: It is Valentine in the morning, soft rock, 98.9. Hey, I hope you had a great Father's Day weekend. Thanks for getting up, turning the show on today. Appreciate it. We'll have to talk about that later on and see how yours was, Brian, how mine was in comparison, right?
1: I don't want to compare. You win. I didn't. Yeah.
0: You did nothing?
1: It wasn't, you know.
0: All right. Thank you for that. That was well said. Is there something wrong with you today?
1: Yes. I'm out of it.
0: Welcome to Monday morning. It is Valentine in the morning. If you guys want to get through to join our show, we'd love to have you on board. Maybe you've never called into a radio show before. Maybe you've never texted into a radio show before, but always feel free. Our text line is 31043. Later on this hour, what was the best or most unusual themed party you've ever been to? Oh, wait a minute. Hold on a second. Laura, what's that? Go ahead.
2: I was just going to say there's a massive trend on TikTok about this.
0: Really?
2: Mm-hmm.
0: What's the massive trend?
2: It's rhyme without reason parties. We'll get into that later.
1: Rhyme?
0: What is she in charge now? She's like controlling. We'll get into that later on. Rhyme I won't tell reason. You now, but we'll do that. Rhyme without reason. What does that mean?
1: Just tell us now.
2: Okay. I won't leave you hanging.
0: Don't leave me hanging.
2: There are couple parties. Yeah. Doesn't have to be a relationship couple. You just go with someone. And you have to rhyme. So they can't be sort of similar. So, for example, my favorite one's like Fanta and Santa. Or I saw one that's Bikini and Linguini. So you have to think of the most creative rhyme that you can come up with.
0: Oh, my God, that's kind of funny.
1: And they don't have to go together.
2: No, and that's the best part. They almost want you to not go together. So think of the most creative.
0: Zorro and Oro.
1: Zorro, oh.
0: She dressed like Rita Ora.
2: Okay.
1: We'll workshop it a little bit, I think.
0: All right. It was off the top of my head.
2: Appreciate the creativity.
0: Thank you. A hat and a cat.
2: Yep. Okay. There are so many.
1: We're getting somewhere.
2: You could think about this for hours and
0: I'm going
2: so
0: to.
2: Funny. Oh, that's great.
0: Is this
2: I like
0: so
2: that.
0: Funny? I don't feel like mine got the big laugh I was hoping they'd get.
2: Oh my god, that was so funny.
0: All right, thank you. It is the battle of the sexes. Reps of the men is Ms. Charles, works as a warehouse manager, enjoys working out. What up, Charles?
3: Hey, good morning, everybody.
0: Morning, bud.
4: Representing the ladies, her name is Tammy. She works as a FedEx dispatcher and enjoys going to brunch. Let's hear it for Tammy.
0: What's up, Tammy? Here's how it works, Tam. I'm going to ask you a series of questions. Charles, Jill's going to throw the questions at you. Best out of three wins, still tied to end of regulation. We go to a not so tough tiebreaker question. Let's start with the ladies. What band is Chad Kroeger the lead singer of?
5: Ooh, is that a rock band? Blink-182.
0: No, he's the lead singer of the band Nickelback.
5: Oh, more Nickelback, too.
4: Charles, what three named Chad starred in One Tree Hill and A Cinderella Story? That's Chad Michael Murray.
0: All right, current score is 0-0. In what animated movie is Jiminy Cricket a character in?
5: That's a Disney movie.
0: Pinocchio. Yeah, I can't take that's just a Disney movie.
4: Charles, finish the name of the song in Pinocchio. I've got no blank.
3: Strings.
4: Yes. Strings is correct.
0: All right, guys on the board, 1-0. Got to get this right or the men win. Who was just named the host of the game show Wheel of Fortune?
5: Ryan Seacrest.
0: Ryan Seacrest, right.
4: And Charles, who's the current host of The Price is Right?
3: Drew Carey.
4: Drew Carey is correct.
0: Dude, fellas win! You got it. Battle of the Sexes Championship Certificate posted on socials. The hashtag Valentine in the morning. Share it with Fry.
3: All right. Thank you guys so much.
0: Well, Tammy, as you exit the stage, this moment is entirely yours. You take it away.
5: Congratulations. And I want to give a shout out to all my coworkers.
0: You got it. Thank you. Coming up, what is the most unusual or the best themed party you ever been to? Text in 31043.
4: Joanne texted in and said, I once went to a bad taste party where everyone dressed tacky. And then Leah said, I used to play Bunko and every Halloween, we dressed in a different theme. Disney villains, Harry Potter, and the Kentucky Derby are a few that I remember well.
0: What was Laura's no rhyme or reason? That's a great one, man. Pots and tots.
1: Oh, nice.
0: Legal brief. And Eagles Chief. Cars and Jars.
1: Can I see some costume ideas? Like how?
6: What's the Eagles Chief?
0: I don't know, like whoever runs the Eagles football team. I don't know. I was just, I'm writing stuff down and I'm just trying it.
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0: 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It's Valentine in the morning. More submissions coming in here for this Rhyme with No Reason party. And it's like good ones too. Third Work Shift and Taylor Swift. Backstreet Boys and Corduroy. Right?
1: I like that.
0: I got one for you. Bacon and Eggs. ZZ Top Legs.
2: Okay.
0: Breakfast in Bed. The Walking Dead.
3: Oh,
2: that works. One, right? That'd
3: like
2: be
3: that
2: fun
3: one.
2: To do.
0: Brian has one he'd like to submit here as well.
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3: Oh my gosh.
0: So you come dressed as big bootied people or it's Judge Judy lookalikes.
3: Let's do it.

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1: What was the best or most unusual themed party you have ever been to? Sarah said, my kids had a Spy Academy birthday party where kids received a file folder with their alias and their mission should they choose to accept it.
0: Cute.
1: Jessica said, my wedding is in October and it's a haunted mansion theme. We're having everything from the hanging portraits to the Madame Leota table. Margie said, my birthday party was come as your favorite TV character. We had Charlie's Angels. I came as Tattoo from Fantasy Island. And then Becky said, my husband's surprise 50th Minion-themed party with a 4-foot-tall minion pinata and a little plastic adult beverage bottles inside.
2: I need that.
0: I

0: I've never been to a crazy, crazy themed party, except one that one of our bosses had here. And it's too risque to say in the air. And he was one of our bosses, too.
1: Yes.
0: But then shortly after that, the kind of word got out, and then he didn't invite people from work anymore. Because people were like, I think it might be kind of inappropriate. I'm not sure what you're doing in your country, but this is kind of inappropriate. Have you guys ever been to really good themed parties?
2: Oh, my gosh. We used to have them all the time in college.
0: Right.
2: We had
0: Fraternity House, you must have.
2: Tropic Like It's Hot was a good one. Oh.
0: Tropic Like It's Hot.
2: We had CEOs you can fill in the blank there.
0: No, I can't. What is
3: nope,
0: it?
3: No,
2: we had a cleaning party, which
0: was
2: fun.
0: What was the CEOs? CEOs and what?
1: I assume it rhymes.
2: Yeah, CEOs and office people.
1: CEOs and...
2: Anyway, we had a cleaning party where we filled the house with soap. My favorite one, though, was cowboy boots and Daisy Dukes. We went to a local horse stable, and we would get bales and bales of hay, and we'd scatter it around the entire house. So when you walked in, you were walking throughout the entire house on hay. The whole party was on hay.
0: Do you wonder why you guys have roaches at that house?
2: Oh, that's not my house. No. I would never do that to my house. That was in our fraternity house back in college.
0: They have roaches.
1: And
0: they, and they came with you.
2: So different.
0: You guys all live in fraternity houses. It's still everybody in your house is in the same fraternity. It's a fraternity house.
2: No, that's not how it works. We would never put hay on our floor. We have a very nice, respectable home.
0: That's filled with roaches. That came out the other day.
2: I think they're
0: gone. So then Laura had this thing. Rhyme with no reason is a theme party she saw on TikTok. So I put together a few.
3: Okay.
0: Rhyme with no reason. I'd love to move on to this because I think it's great. Plaid and dads. Not great, but there it is, right?
2: Oh, okay, okay.
0: What about goats and boats?
2: Okay.
0: Like the greatest of all time. All right, goats and coats. Like come with the meat dress. Come with Joe Namath's like big fur coat or something. And then Tom Brady's, you know, goats and coats.
1: Oh, okay. I was picturing a goat.
3: Like an animal.
2: Me too.
1: Yeah.
0: You can do that too. Do whatever you want. Okay. So that's the thing, right? Cinderella and some fella. Not great. I'm working on a few of these.
2: That's my favorite one.
0: Here's a good, this is a good one. Opening act, an old artifact. See?
3: That
0: right?
3: could work, yes.
0: Legal eagle, famous beagle.
2: No, we went too
0: so long. once like a famous lawyer, I don't know, Johnny Cochran, and somebody else comes as like old Yeller or something, I don't know.
2: Cinderella and some fella was gold. Yeah. We should go back to that one.
0: Charlie's Angels and my Aunt Mabel. So like Charlie's Angels and old ladies or something. Right? There's something to these guys. Don't poo-poo this.
3: I'm not.
0: All right, 31043.
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0: It is Valentine in the morning, soft rock, 98.9. So we're talking about these themed parties that people go to, your best and worst themed parties. We have a lot of texts coming in.
1: You're like Katie, who said she threw a zombie apocalypse party.
2: Yeah.
1: Another text says we did an around the world theme for a party. And then also pajamas and pearls. All my guests wore pajamas with their fanciest jewelry.
0: I like this idea of rhyme with no reason. This is one that Laura threw out. She saw it on TikTok. So an example would be, I had said plaid and dads, which is great. You wear plaid or you come dressed as a dad, you know. But what about Oktoberfest, slightly dressed?
2: Oh, right? Okay. Oh, nice.
1: Right?
0: Okay. There you go. Father Time and Busta Rhymes.
2: All right. Here we go.
0: I put a lot of work into these guys.
2: We're getting there.
0: Famous Host and Colin Jost. So you can be a famous host or dress like Colin Jost. What are the other? Downton Abbey, SpongeBob Krabby.
2: Yes. Yes.
1: Okay.
0: And that's all I got.
1: We are getting texts to add to your
0: yes!
1: list.
0: People, keep coming.
1: Topped Gun and Baked Buns. Okay. Bikini and Martini.
2: Simple.
1: And I'm going to throw mine out.
0: Okay, here it is.
1: Harry Styles and Simone Biles.
0: So one or the other. Harry Styles and Simone Biles. It's going to be one or the other.
2: Shoot.
1: Thank you.
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0: The Valley's Feel Good Station, Soft Rock 98.9. It's Valentine in the morning. Meghan Markle, Vegas Sparkle.
1: I like it.
0: Lord of the Rings, Chippendale Things.
2: Oh, that's not bad. That's one of my top, that Father Time and Busta Rhymes and that one are the best ones.
1: What are Chippendale Things? Like,
2: you just wear nuts? A bow tie and, wait, what? Oh.
0: What? What did you say?
1: Chippendale, the Chipmunks. Oh my gosh. My mind went to Chippendale, the Disney characters.
2: It's my favorite.
1: And they
2: thing.
1: Were holding. Oh,
2: they're holding what?
1: The Chippendale things.
2: Like what? Like the acorns.
1: We can't go back to that.
0: What just happened?
1: I don't know, and I regret it.
0: I'm not even sure I know what happened here.
1: You were thinking the dancers, Chippendale?
0: Yes, Lord of the Rings and Chippendale things.
1: Okay, when you said Chippendale, I went to the characters, Chip and Dale,
2: right.
1: From Disney. They're little chipmunks.
0: Huh.
1: That's where I went.
0: Right.
1: And so I was wondering what their things
0: would be. And so when he said bow tie.
1: That I realize now it's the male dancers.
0: Right. And you thought the chipmunks were holding what?
1: If you don't need to go back to it. I'm so sorry. That's what I said.
0: Oh, you said that?
1: That's what I said.
0: Oh, I didn't hear you say that.
1: I thought you were getting me to say it again. No, that's what I said.
0: She said that?
1: Yes, but I didn't know.
2: Sorry, guys.
0: I missed that. Well, that one's on you. We could have hit that little dump button there, I suppose.
2: Nothing bad was said.
1: But I mean, what,
0: you know, chipmunks put in their cheeks, right? They were holding acorns. Did you have one, Jill, you want to play with?
1: No.
0: You don't want to play the game?
1: No.
2: Come on.
0: You don't have one? Come on. Rhyme with
1: Laura,
0: no reason?
1: Laura suggested.
0: Oh,
1: so
0: you're going to put it on Laura. Laura said this.
1: No, Laura suggested what you do if you are single and you join a couple going to one of these rhyming parties.
0: Okay.
1: You could go as the Man of Steel, Jordan Peele, and the Third Wheel.
2: Hey.
0: I like it.
2: He's back.
1: I was never gone.
2: That's true.
0: No, people now know what you said. They're all texting in.
1: Yeah.
2: But
1: it was.
2: You also know how Joe meant it, which is what makes it so good.
1: I didn't mean that. I would never say that.
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What are you guys doing? How you feeling? Text in 31043. Anything you want to share? We can read that on the air. Text in 31043. We're in the studio. We're live in the air. And you can be part of this show just by reaching out. 31043.

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0: 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It's Valentine in the morning. Hope you guys had a great Father's Day. Thanks for tuning into the show today. Appreciate that. Coming up later on this hour, what do you think, Jill, John, and I? What do you think, Brian, too, and Laura, and my son, Colin? What do you think we would go to prison for? Give us the name of the person, and what do you think, if we did jail time, we'd be convicted of? What do you think we'd each go to prison for? 31043.
1: We put this on Facebook, and these responses are so great. Anthony said, Val would get arrested for pretending to still be a police officer and making a traffic stop in his kilt. Jill for credit carding Mickey Mouse, and John for causing a serious accident because he had his head out of the sunroof while driving.
2: So good.
0: Sounds legit to me. It is the battle of the sexes. Representing the men is Victor. He works as an electrician and loves hanging with a girlfriend. What up, Victor?
3: Hello. Good morning, everybody.
1: Representing the ladies, her name is Rosanna. She works as an office assistant and enjoys going to wineries. Let's hear it for Rosanna.
0: What's up, Rosanna?
4: Hello.
0: Nobody heard his yawn.
1: Like father, like son.
0: My son's on the couch. He let out a big yawn, Rosanna. Obviously not used to being up this hour. Well, here's how it works, Rosanna. I'm going to ask you a series of questions. Victor, Jill's going to be throwing the questions at you. Best out of three wins, still tied. The end of regulation. We go to a not-so-tough tiebreaker question. Let us start with the ladies. Dead Reckoning Part 1 is the title to franchise film starring Tom Cruise.
4: Tom Cruise?
0: Yeah.
4: I don't know.
0: Mission Impossible.
1: Victor, Tom Cruise stars with Renee Zellweger in what 90s romantic sports comedy? Jerry Maguire.
0: Favorite quote from Jerry Maguire, Jill?
1: I've never seen it, but I know the quote, you complete me?
2: Yeah.
1: Okay,
0: Oh my
1: and
0: gosh.
1: Show me the money?
2: That's what that's from?
0: You've never seen it?
1: Never.
0: John, you've never seen it?
5: No, sir.
0: Laura? Brian?
2: Oh, of course, like 10 times.
0: Thank you.
2: It's the best.
0: Thank you.
5: Did it color?
0: Oh my God. I can't do it. 0-0 is the score. Who's known for the song Suit and Tie featuring Jay-Z?
4: Who's known for the song Suit and Tie? Justin Timberlake.
0: You know who that is, John? Current score, 1-0, ladies.
4: Woo!
1: Victor? What famous 2002 Justin Timberlake breakup song is allegedly about Britney Spears?
3: Cry Me a River?
1: Yes, Cry Me a River is correct.
0: All right, current score, 1-1. What is the name of the fictional city where The Simpsons is set? Where do they live?
4: Springfield. Oh.
1: And Victor?
0: That's right.
4: Yes.
1: Victor, what is the name of the yellow canary in the Looney Tunes world?
3: Tweety Bird.
1: Tweety Bird is correct.
0: Okay, that means we go to a not-so-tough tiebreaker question. Holler out your name for the answer. Your name will be your buzzer. Wait until Brian Burton finishes asking the question before you buzz in.
2: When did you embarrass yourself in public?
4: Rosanna.
1: Victor first.
0: Victor, when did it happen, buddy?
3: A few years ago, I was walking and I didn't notice that I kind of little poop came out of my underwear, and I was kind of embarrassed, and I was walking to work. I had to go back home to change it back.
1: I heard two different things of what came out of your underwear, and both I'm afraid to ask.
0: No, he pooped his pants.
2: Oh,
0: right.
1: Okay.
2: I hope so.
0: What did you guys think the poor man said?
3: And he came out.
0: Yeah, no, I got you, Victor.
1: Okay.
3: I'm sorry. I just had to be honest.
2: Hey, he's nice, man.
1: We appreciate it.
0: Yeah. Listen, wherever their minds go, that's their business, pal. Whatever they thought popped out is their business, not ours. You win, my friend. You got it. Battle of Sexes Championship Certificate. Post it on socials, hashtag Valentine the Morning. Share that with pride, okay?
1: Victor, we've all been there. Nothing to be embarrassed about.
2: Do that.
3: Thank you.
0: You're welcome, my man. Rosanna, as you exit the stage, this moment is entirely yours. You take it away.
4: Congratulations, Victor. Thank you guys so much for letting me play and getting us through our work day. And have a blessed day.
0: Amen. You too. Coming up, What do you think Jill, John, and I would go to prison for? Text in 31043. If we're doing some prison time, what would we be in for? Have some fun with this. 31043.
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0: It's Valentine in the morning. If we were doing some prison time, what would we be in jail for? I said to John, grab me some music that sounds like prison music. And he goes, locked up Akon.
1: Yeah. It's like back to my high school days right here.
0: And I'm like, what about grabbing like little jailhouse rock? And John said,
1: what?
0: You do know this song, don't you?
1: I do know the song. But Brian was like, this song's going to be way more recognizable.
2: No one's ever heard of Akon Locked Up.
1: No one's heard of Akon's Locked Up? Let's do a survey. Jill?
3: No.
1: What? Laura?
0: Laura? What? You knew Akon. All right, that's 1-1. Brian?
1: Trying to panic.
0: Never heard of it. Never heard of it. Colin?
1: Exactly.
2: I love him.
0: Me?
2: We should keep him around.
0: I knew Locked Up. But I also knew this one. I did know Locked
3: Up.
0: Don't make that face. I love Locked Up. It's a great song. Yeah. Because Styles P is on that with Akon. It's not just Akon. It's Styles P and Akon Locked Up.
3: You know it.
0: We got text coming in here, 31043.
3: What would Valentine, John, and myself end up in prison for? Joseph said Valentine for playing his didgeridoo on a plane while he visits his mom. Sam said, I'm thinking John might have been arrested for stealing some kids' Halloween candy.
1: Checks out.
3: Patricia said, if Val went to jail, Jill and John would be in there too because Val wouldn't want to go along, so he'd rat them out to have them join him.
2: True.
3: Amy said, Jill for stealing animals from a testing facility.
2: That's funny.
3: Then Karina said, John and Valentine would go to prison for punching someone in defense of Jill.
1: Oh, that's sweet.
3: That's nice. Thank you, guys.
0: I don't know. I got a family, you know what I mean?
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0: Soft Rock 98.9. It's Valentine in the morning. Myself, Jill, John, what do you say if we were getting locked up doing some hardcore prison time? What would we be going to the big house for? Hey, Carrie.
1: Hi, good morning.
0: Do you have something for each of us or one particular person?
1: Just one particular person.
0: All right. Who's that person who's going to jail? Give us her name first off.
1: Jill.
0: Jill's going to do yeah. Jill's doing some hardcore prison time. Uh-oh. What is she going to prison for?
1: I can totally see her punching somebody.
0: Do you feel like she might be punching somebody in this room?
1: No, definitely not.
0: Oh, that's
1: I
0: good.
1: Don't know. I could just see her be like waiting for something or somebody mess with her in the wrong way and her just throwing a punch. I see John in the background like, yeah, there you go. Take that.
0: There's a thing with people sometimes who are so kind and so warm and so generous, and that's really Jill. You think, like, eventually they're going to snap.
2: Like, reach your limit.
0: Yeah.
1: Exactly.
2: It might happen on a day where I don't go home and, you know, meditate or try and relax all my anxiety. It could come out and I punch someone.
3: Wow, not denying it.
2: No.
0: And also pointing out where it's coming from. You know?
3: That's a good point.
2: Yeah.
3: She has to leave here and meditate.
0: Yeah, I didn't know she meditated when she left work, so she doesn't punch somebody in the face. Good God, Karen.
1: The sweetest person ever, but...
0: Well, we thought. Got a hit list over there. All right, Kara, thanks for calling in. We appreciate you.
2: Oh, that's great.
1: Alrighty, thank you guys. Have a great day.
0: All right, see ya. Hey, Maria.
4: Hi, good morning.
0: So, do you have something for everybody or just one person in the room?
4: Well, Jill popped to mind, and I'm thinking that she might go to prison for cat hoarding at some point in her life.
2: Cat hoarding?
0: The best part is... Here's the best part. No one's putting us in prison. Everybody's putting Jill in prison.
2: For cat hoarding. I have two cats, and that's my limit in
0: my
2: home.
0: As far as you know.
3: That's what a criminal would say, hiding more cats.
0: Right, exactly, John.
2: Can you get arrested for hoarding cats?
0: Well, you could be taking them from people. We don't know if you're abducting the cats. You know, some neighbors out there going, Barney, Barney. And you've got Barney.
2: It's Bradley.
0: Whatever.
4: She's catnapping.
0: You're right. Oh, she is catnapping.
3: A literal cat burglar.
0: Right. She always tried to tell us she takes little naps in the afternoon. Like, little cat naps. She's out there actually literally taking cats.
2: Yeah, I have a whole secret life.
0: Wow.
2: Oh, it's funny. I love these. Keep them coming.
0: Thanks, Maria.
4: Thank you, guys. Love you.
0: All right. See you later. Bye-bye. I thought maybe people would put us in prison, but apparently...
3: Shocking.
0: People are understanding who the true possible criminal is on this show. Text in 31043.

0: It is Valentine in the Morning, Soft Rock 98.9. Reach out any point if you want to be part of it. We'd love to have you guys on board. Hi, Melissa. Good morning. How are you today?
1: Good. How are you?
0: We're doing good. So who's going to prison?
1: I would say all of you.
0: Oh, wow.
2: Okay.
0: All right. Talk to me. What's going on here?
1: Well, Valentine, you would go to prison for wearing your Lululemons that you are not allowed to wear into the office.
0: All right. So you're claiming indecent exposure, right?
1: Yeah.
0: That's what you're saying?
1: Correct.
0: By the way, my son is here in the studio hearing this today. So there's one pair of Lululemons that Jill asked me not to wear because she said it was kind of tight in a certain area.
3: They were very clingy and thin.
0: I don't wear them anymore. And it hurts that I've been told what to wear to the workplace.
3: And you're out of jail, so that's good.
0: Okay. Decent exposure. What do you got for John?
1: John would go to jail for trying to recruit frat members to his non-existent frat house.
2: Well, I mean, if they'll help us clean, that'd be nice, you know? We got a lot to do with
0: that. Yeah, John will probably get in trouble for some fraud with the parent fraternity or something, the national platform, because... Mm-hmm. He's basically living in a frat house, and he says it's not a frat house, but it is a frat house.
2: It's definitely not a frat house. It's just five men living in the same house together.
0: That are all part of the same fraternity.
2: Like 5 years ago.
0: No, once a frat member, always a frat member, right?
2: No.
0: Oh, you're an ex-fraternity member?
2: Yeah, I would say, yeah.
0: Wow.
2: An alumnus, we call
0: it. Alumnus. Okay, that's a big word. What about Jill? What's she going to jail for?
1: Well, Jill would actually probably rat herself out for talking about Chippendale's nuts on the radio.
3: Oh, my gosh. That requires some explaining. Oh,
0: no, it doesn't, Jill.
3: No.
0: We are out of time. I'm so sorry.
3: No.
0: Locked up. Locking up Jill. She's locked up.
2: Jill ratting herself out for something she didn't do just because she feels bad.
3: Yeah, that would be very mean.
1: Oh, yeah.
0: Yeah, I can see Jill going to jail for that, too. Thanks,
1: and
0: Melissa.
1: Then I would one more, Brian. Brian would probably go to jail.
0: Thank you.
1: I can see him going to jail for causing a scene in a nursery hospital room, probably starting to get pitchy with his voice and making all the babies cry.
2: Wait, so you're just making fun of my voice, is that it?
1: But I do actually love your voice, Brian. It's very nice, and you know, they should put you on the radio more often.
4: Amen. From your lips to John Peek's ears.
1: Be nice, John Peek. Be nice.
0: Do you want to explain your Chippendales nuts?
3: Yes, thank you. I was referencing Chippendales, and I thought he meant Chippendale, the Disney animated chipmunks.
0: By the way, the context of the conversation would not have led you to believe I was talking about animated chipmunks.
3: I honestly thought that because you were talking about something about Chippendales, what they were holding or something.
2: Oh,
3: I forget exactly what it was. And so my mind went to Chippendale holding nuts and acorns. But when I said it, I was so very wrong. And it
0: what did you say? What were your exact words?
3: I was like, what? Chippendales? Nuts? And
2: I'm so glad we talked about this because on our Instagram, someone submitted that you would go to prison, Jill, for accidentally bringing a child to the wrong Chippendales.
3: Oh, no. Oh, no.
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That's Bruno Mars, Locked Out of Heaven. It's Soft Rock 98.9, the Valley's Feel Good Station. That's right. I'm Terrianne. I'm back. Good to see you. We got lots of great music coming your way. 98 minutes of it going right now. It's Soft Rock 98.9.

That's Tom Petty's Free Fallin'. It's off track 98.9, the Valley's Feel Good Station. Another toasty day in store for us today. We're gradually warming up. We'll see 94 today, so stay cool out there. It's off track 98.9.

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Cher, If I Could Turn Back Time. It's Soft Rock 98.9, the Valley's Feel Good Station. Terry Ann back at it again. Hope you're having a great morning. Here's Sia, Unstoppable. 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

John Mellencamp heard so good. It's Soft Rock 98.9, the Valley's Feel Good Station. Terry Ann with you, back at it again on a Monday. Hopefully you're having a great morning. 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

0: Big Mountains, baby, I love your way. It's After Rock 98.9, the Valley's Feel Good Station. Alanis is bringing the Butterfly with a Machete tour to the YouTube Theater in LA. 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

0: As Beyonce, Jay-Z's Crazy in Love, Soft Rock 98.9, the Valley's Feel Good Station. I'm Terry Ann. It's Monday. We are back at it again. And unfortunately, I've got some sad news. Now, you may know Clive Davis. He's the legendary music mogul who helped launch the careers of icons like Whitney Houston, Aretha Franklin, Kelly Clarkson, and many, many more. He passed away. He passed away this morning at his home in New York City. And the cause of death is unclear, but as first reported, he was hospitalized in New York last month after having an upper respiratory infection. At the time, his spokesperson said he'd been admitted out of an abundance of caution and was expected to make a quick recovery. June 4th, he was sent home from the hospital, but has passed away. Clive Davis, man. We'll be remembering him with every Whitney, Aretha, Kelly Clarkson, and so many more songs that he's been a part of that we play. It's Soft Rock 98.9.
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2: Music mogul Clive Davis has died. His family confirming Clive died at his home in New York City today. Davis was recently hospitalized with respiratory problems. Clive Davis, known for boosting the careers of Whitney Houston, Janis Joplin, Bruce Springsteen, while also helping revitalize the careers of Carlos Santana, Rod Stewart, and Aretha Franklin. Davis served as the president of a number of record labels, including Columbia and Arista Records. He was inducted into the Rock and Roll Hall of Fame in 2000 as a non-performer. Music mogul Clive Davis was 94. 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

One Republic's Counting Stars. 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I am hoping you grabbed that keyword and entered it on our website at softrock989.com because that was another chance to win a share of $250,000 to celebrate America's 250th birthday. 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

0: That's Madonna's Material Girl. It's Soft Rock 98.9, the Valley's Feel Good Station. I'm Terry Yen. It's Monday. It is June 22nd, and we've got a gorgeous day in store for us. Sunny skies, highs in the mid-90s today. Really beautiful. I'm Terry Yen, and I'm back after a nice long trip. My husband and I have been saving 30 years to go on this vacation. It was our 30th anniversary. So we did Italy, Croatia, Montenegro, and Greece. It was amazing. We had an amazing time. And if you want to check out photos, you can go to my Facebook page. You can get there by going to my Terry Yen page at softrock989.com. I'll put together a little album so you can check out all the fun things we did and saw and posted on the Soft Rock page. But let me tell you what, it's good to be back. Although I must say I do miss Italian coffee. Just saying. Soft Rock 98.9.
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As REO Speedwagons take it on the run, Soft Rock 98.9. Coming up, it's all good, and this one's about giving back after 50 years. It's coming up after Miley. It's Soft Rock 98.9. We were good.

0: That's Miley's Flowers, Soft Rock, 98.9, The Valley's Feel Good Station. I'm Terry Ann. Good morning. Hope you're having a great Monday. Thanks for having us on. This is one of my favorite segments. It's all good. This one's about the class of 1976 from an Iowa high school. They're taking a different approach to their 50th reunion. Instead of just hosting a party, they're giving back in a meaningful way. And since they graduated the same year the U.S. celebrated its 200th, they wanted to mark the upcoming 250th milestone, so they launched a fundraiser. Ended up raising an impressive $35,000, which will be donated to their alma mater. The funds are going to cover the startup costs for a brand new digital music program launching in the fall, including computers, keyboards, musical software, and more. School leaders say the gift's a powerful reminder of how deeply connected alumni still feels to their school, which is pretty awesome. Really is all good. It's Soft Rock 98.9.
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Nate Bergazzi is bringing the Big Dumb Eyes tour to the Save Mart Center July 19th. You could be there. Good for the laughs. Sign up now.

That's Adele rolling in the deep at Soft Rock 98.9. Good afternoon, Terri-Ann with you. Hope you're having a great Monday. Here's some Britney, Baby One More Time at Soft Rock 98.9.

0: That's Patrick Swayze's She's Like the Wind. It's Soft Rock 98.9, the Valley's feel-good station. I'm Terry Ann. It is Monday. It's the lunch hour. All sorts of food news items coming your way, and we've all been there. So thirsty, you need a cold one. But maybe you don't want to grab one because you might miss the second of the action. Well, now, this beer is inspired by the iconic goal call from legendary soccer announcer Andres Cantor. 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

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It's Soft Rock 98.9, the Valley's feel-good station. It seems Katy Perry made everybody scratch their heads at one of her shows. She threw some public shade to two famous exes during a recent musical festival performance in Spain. Everybody was like, what? That was weird. Here's Katy now. 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

That's Tracy Chapman's Fast Car. It's Soft Rock 98.9, the Valley's Feel Good Station. Coming up, it is the lunch hour, the tastiest time of the day. We got food news on the way. It's coming up. 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

0: Things that I've... Benson Boone's Beautiful Things, Soft Rock 98.9, the Valley's Feel Good Station. I'm Terri Ann. It is the lunch hour. Good afternoon. It's time for the tastiest time of the day. It's time for food news. And if you love pizza, Little Caesars has launched a Webberoni pizza inspired by Spider-Man's web-slinging powers. This pizza is topped with a toasted two-cheese blend, shredded pepperoni. When it's baked, it looks like something that could kind of come from Spider-Man's web shooters. It's like shredded pepperoni topping. And they say each bite's guaranteed to have savory, crispy pepperonis. 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Taco Bell has their new fajita street chalupas and nacho fries, along with the new cinnamon sugar churros. In most markets, the enchirito has also returned, and Taco Bell has also brought back the chili cheese burrito in a bunch of markets. And Louisville, they're testing a new version of the chili cheese trio of items that are in the value meal. So hopefully that does well, and we can check that out soon. McDonald's has brought back another pie, blueberries and cream, and Krispy Kreme's kicked off the 4th of July with their new donut lineup. See, now I'm hungry. 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

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It's Soft Rock 98.9, the Valley's Feel Good Station. Terri Ann with you. Thanks for having us on. It's a beautiful Monday. Here's Pink and Perfect.

0: Alanis Morissette's Ironic. It's Soft Rock 98.9, the Valley's Feel Good Station. I'm Terry Ann. That's right. I'm back after a month-long hiatus. My husband and I celebrated our 30th wedding anniversary with a trip of a lifetime. We've been saving for 30 years for this, so it was so fun to finally make the trip come to fruition. We went to Italy, we went to Croatia and Montenegro and Greece. It was beautiful. We had such a wonderful time, and I'm going to put together a little video so you can see just some of the things that we went and did and saw on our travels. It's something we have desperately wanted to do. We're so glad we did it. Highly recommend it. So if you're headed anywhere in those areas, shoot me an email, because I got some great restaurant recommendations. It's Soft Rock 98.9.
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So, the big Fresno Fair is coming in October. Bush is going to be performing October 15th. If you want to rock out, see him live, go to softrock989.com.

John Mellencamp, Jack and Diane. It's Off Track 98.9, the Valley's Feel Good Station. So who knew birding is a thing again? We'll talk about it coming up right now. Kelly Clarkson's Breakaway. It's Off Track 98.9.

0: Kelly Clarkson's Breakaway. It's After Rock 98.9, the Valley's Feel Good Station. I'm Terri Ann. It is Monday, and we got to talk about this. It seems birding is coming back. It's now a thing again. Gen Z may not be golfing or bowling, but they are definitely into bird watching or birding. Now, the pandemic originally sparked the outdoor craze. A growing wave of young fans are now getting out there to look for feathered friends. What used to feel like a retired grandparent hobby is now a low-key way for young people to unplug, slow down, feel a little bit more grounded. A lot of it ties back to burnout. Screens are tiring, life feels expensive, overwhelming, and birding offers a calm, affordable escape. All you need are some binoculars and a book. Instead of being on a screen, you have to go outside, you have to stand still, you have to look up, you have to take in the scenery. It is pretty amazing to stop and take everything in. Soft Rock 98.9.
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I'm Terry Ann. 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

0: That's Modern English. I'm out with you. It's Soft Rock 98.9, the Valley's Feel Good Station. Good afternoon. It's Monday. I'm Terry Ann, back at it again. And it looks like there's a new TikTok beauty trend pushing back against that super polished Instagram perfect look, which I'm super happy about. It's anti-phone face. Basically, it's the opposite of that flawless filtered face. Now, people are leaning into a more real, slightly messy, just stepped outside look. Think flushed cheeks, visible freckles, softer eyes and lips that look a little smudged instead of perfectly lined. Whole idea is to look less like you were designed for selfies and more like an actual human being. Seriously, that's a trend I can totally get behind. It's Soft Rock 98.9.
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0: That's Eric Carmen's Hungry Eyes. It's Off Track 98.9. Ed Sheeran is going to be up at Levi's Stadium for the Loop Tour. I'm so excited. 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

0: A Shaboozy Bar Song, Soft Rock 98.9, the Valley's Feel Good Station. I'm Terry Ann. It is Monday, and it's time for one of my favorite segments. It's All Good. This one is about the class of 1976. They're from an Iowa high school, and they're taking a different approach to their 50th reunion. Instead of just hosting a party, they wanted to give back in a meaningful way, especially since they graduated when the U.S. turned 200 years old. They want to mark the upcoming 250th milestone. So they launched a fundraiser, ended up raising an impressive $35,000, which is being donated to their alma mater. And the funds will cover the startup for a brand new digital music program. It'll start this fall with computers, keyboards, and music software. School leaders say the gift's a powerful reminder of just how deeply connected alumni still feels to their school. That's a pretty amazing story. Well done. It really is all good. It's Soft Rock 98.9.
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Tyrianne here. I got to get out of here. John Tesh is coming up next with Intelligence for Your Life Radio. And keep it tuned here because you still have chances to win $2,500 towards your dream trip. 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Have a great day.

0: 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My name is John Tesh. This is Intelligence for Your Life. Please make sure you are signed up for that Intelligence for Your Life Daily Life Hacks newsletter, Life Hacks. You can do that on my website. It's Tesh.com. Question, are you like me? You forgot details in your company presentation, or you had spinach in your teeth for your entire date? If you want to bounce back from a setback, and I can come up with many of those for me that have happened throughout my career, if it's a big setback or a small one, do this. Think of how you will view the incident 1 year from right now. So this comes from a study in the Journal of Personality and Social Psychology. People who did that, they felt less embarrassment. They recovered faster from mistakes, big and small, than those who only thought about how they'd feel about the incident in a week. That's because thinking long-term, how you'll feel about it in a year, puts things into a more realistic perspective, so you can see that the embarrassment or mistake, it's momentary. Life will go on. Again, you have to practice this too, and I've had plenty of it. Again, to bounce back from a setback, think of how you will view the incident 1 year from now.
1: Intelligence for Your Life.
0: Coming up, with the average wedding now costing $36,000, more couples are saying I do on cruise ships, and a travel report says it's one of the fastest growing wedding trends.

0: Soft Rock 98.9. Have you heard about the latest wedding trend? It's getting married on a cruise. It's a wedding, it's a honeymoon, it's a family vacation all in one. Travel experts say it's part of a destination wedding trend, but it feels more relaxed and it's usually a lot less expensive. The travel agency Fora says couples love the all-inclusive aspect of cruise weddings because there's less stress, there's less coordinating, and fewer surprise costs. Plus, everybody stays together with restaurants, entertainment, and excursions already built in. And compared to the average wedding, which now costs around $36,000, a cruise wedding package can be a bargain. Carnival Cruise Lines offers wedding packages starting around $1,800. And Royal Caribbean has a package for under $10,000 that includes a wedding ceremony and a reception for up to 100 guests with a DJ, three-tier cake, couples massage, and specialty dinners for the bridal couple. Guests still have to pay for the cruise itself and use their vacation time, but travel experts say cruise weddings are not a fad. They say couples increasingly want weddings that feel more like experiences.
1: Intelligence for your life.
0: And coming up, gentlemen, how do you tell if the woman in your life is lying? Is that possible? I'll have the tactics from former FBI agent and body language expert Joe Navarro next.
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0: Soft Rock 98.9. Okay, guys, how do you tell if the woman in your life is lying? Is that possible? Not in my house, but maybe in yours. Here are the facts from former FBI agent and body language expert Joe Navarro. It's because my wife never lies. Joe Navarro says, when you ask her questions, here are the clues to look for. First, she presses her lips together. So if she presses her lips together, that indicates stress, he says, and most people are stressed when they lie. The next clue, she isn't telling the truth. She crinkles her nose. People react to unpleasant questions the same way they react to unpleasant smells. They wrinkle their nose. Clue number three from our expert, she touches or protects her neck. Ooh, this is good. Retired FBI agent Navarro says, when a woman feels threatened, she tends to touch the front of her neck or play with her necklace because it's an area that's physically vulnerable. For men, their tell is fidgeting with their tie. One final clue that the lady that you're with may not be truthful. She starts rubbing her eyes. Our expert says she's subconsciously trying to block her line of vision. In fact, the tell is so common. Our expert says even blind people do this when they lie.
1: Intelligence for your life.

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1: All right, folks, next time you have a headache, try this. Take a walk on some grass barefoot. Give Gerard, you're always talking about this, about grounding, right?
2: I do this all the time.
1: So researchers at the University of Connecticut found that walking barefoot through soft grass stimulates nerves in the feet that dial down brain inflammation.
2: So everybody calls me a hippie, but I, you know, I wear...
1: That's a compliment.
2: I wear sandals a lot, and sometimes, you know, you're sitting in a field, or like I, you know, I'm at my kids' soccer games, I just take the sandals off, and I'm standing in the grass in bare feet. I love the way that it feels. It stimulates nerves in my feet that don't normally get stimulated. I absolutely like it. I live this, and there's something... I don't know how much truth there is to this, but it's something about the ions that are supposedly transferred into your feet. I don't know, but what I do know is that it feels good, and so I do it consistently, and I highly recommend it.
1: Yeah, it turns out that grass tickling your feet, according to the University of Connecticut, can relax scalp muscles that are spasming and raise your pain threshold, and 10 minutes later, your headache is gone.
2: Yeah, this does not apply to gas station restrooms, right? This is fields of grass.
1: Yeah. It's and by the way, the best nerve stimulation is if you step on a bee. That's amazing.
2: That'll stimulate some nerves.
1: I've done that. Yeah, my headache's gone. I can't even feel my headache anymore.
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1: So I get this question a lot after I do the show every day. What happens if I take a break from exercise? We've talked before about how good exercise is for cognitive function. Of course, it gets your blood pumping right into the brain, sends more fuel to your brain, literally expanding areas related to memory and higher level thinking. And a brisk walk in the morning, for example, gets blood flowing to the brain all day long. But now the latest research is telling us that if we go 10 days without any cardio activity, all the brain boosting benefits we gained from previous exercise are obliterated. That's according to research from the University of Maryland. They found that when people stopped exercising altogether for a little over a week, much less blood was flowing to the brain, and the flow significantly declined going to the lobes of the hippocampus, which is responsible for memory. So the study authors say the message is clear. For the continued health of your brain, we got to keep moving.
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1: Just ahead, a simple handwriting test could help doctors spot the early warning signs of memory problems. I'm going to share the study with you next.

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1: So more than 10 million North Americans are believed to be living with mild cognitive impairment, but 90% just don't know it. This is according to a new study in the journal Frontiers in Human Neuroscience, but a simple screening tool may help close the gap. And all it takes is just looking at your handwriting. Listen to this. Researchers studied adults between the ages of 62 and 92. Half had been diagnosed with cognitive impairment. The other half had healthy brains. And then they had everybody do handwriting tests, copying sentences and writing from dictation. And the differences were striking. The adults with cognitive impairment paused longer between pen strokes and used smaller strokes when writing sentences. And it was most obvious when the study subjects were writing from dictation, because transcribing spoken words requires the brain to do multiple things at once, right? Listen, process language, convert sounds into written form, and coordinate movement. That's a big cognitive load. So it exposes cognitive decline more easily. The scientists say writing can act like a window into the brain, and they're hoping it will become a simpler and affordable tool to use in routine healthcare visits with no specialized equipment required. Fascinating.
2: Intelligence for your life.
1: Coming up, this is the era of intentional dating, say the experts. It's according to a new Singles in America study. The study found that singles today appear more interested in dating with the intention of finding monogamy. We'll explore this intentional dating for you next.
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29: Eczema is unpredictable. But you can flare less with Ebglyss. A once-monthly treatment for moderate to severe eczema. After an initial 4-month or longer dosing phase, about 4 in 10 people taking Ebglyss achieved itch relief and clear or almost clear skin at 16 weeks. And most of those people maintain skin that's still more clear at 1 year with monthly dosing.
0: Ebglyss, lebrikizumab, LBKZ, a 250 milligram per 2 milliliter injection, is a prescription medicine used to treat adults and children 12 years of age and older who weigh at least 88 pounds or 40 kilograms with moderate to severe eczema, also called atopic dermatitis, that is not well controlled with prescription therapies used on the skin or topicals, or who cannot use topical therapies. Ebglyss can be used with or without topical corticosteroids. Don't use if you're allergic to Ebglyss. Allergic reactions can occur that can be severe. Eye problems can occur. Tell your doctor if you have new or worsening eye problems. You should not

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1: So it is apparently the era of intentional dating. This is according to the New Singles in America study. It found that singles appear to be less interested in casual relationships and more interested in dating with the intention of finding monogamy. The survey polled 5,000 single people, large study, and it found that 69% of dating app users are now looking for commitment, not a fling. Michael Rosenfield is a sociology professor at Stanford who has studied online dating for more than a decade. He says this trend toward intentional dating can be clearly seen in online dating patterns, where more people have been using dating apps to search for committed relationships as opposed to short-term flings. Professor Rosenfield says online dating is the number one way people meet partners these days. Over the last couple of years, singles have reassessed their priorities. They take monogamy and partnership much more seriously now than before. That mindset leads to more long-term relationships.
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1: All right, Gabe, I want to see what you think about this. It's from neurobiologist Dr. Rule Jundial. It's a way to boost your creativity. He says, keep a journal by your bed because in the five, how many times have we talked about this?
2: Yep.
1: But now, I mean, everybody's studying this now. He found that because in the 5 to 10 minutes before you fall asleep, your brain is primed for creativity. It's when your alpha brain waves, which increase focus, and your theta brain waves, which calm you down, are both active. It's also a good time to think over any problems you're having. And when you wake up, you'll have more clarity about the situation. And you don't have to go crazy. You have a nice journal. But yeah, I have one of those composition notebooks.
2: Yeah, you get composition notebook. You buy it's like $5 for $1 at Target.
1: Yeah, yeah. You get, or like, Amazon. Yeah,
2: yeah. You get a whole bunch of those, and you're good to go. Look, how many times have you and I, before I started doing this, before I started keeping a pen and paper next to my bed, there would be so many times I would be drifting off to sleep, and I'd have these absolute moments of clarity where all of a sudden everything kind of made sense. Oh, when I wake up, I'm going to do this, this, this, and this. It's going to be perfect. I got a great idea for a screenplay. I got a great idea for how I'm going to do this. And then I fall asleep. There's no way I'll forget this. It's too good. Oh. And then I wake up the next day. I'm like, oh my gosh, what was I thinking last night? Just keep the thing by your bed. I mean, comedian Jerry Seinfeld does this. He keeps it by his bed to write down joke ideas. You enjoy the power, the $400 million power of Jerry Seinfeld by just spending 20 cents on a notebook.
1: And by the way, you just described my story of not going to sleep, but calling my answering machine and singing the basketball theme into the...
2: Right. Yeah. And then what happened there? The biggest song you've ever written, yes, Round Ball Rock.
1: Exactly. Not 400 million, but you know.
2: They did pretty well.
1: Thanks. Thanks for checking.
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